0: Ortiz on High Gwaii, all of Highway 16 from Prince Rupert to Burns Lake, as well as the Nass, Terrace, Kitimat, Heisla, and in Stewart, Clemtu, and Bella Bella. Further outages have been reported in the Lower Mainland and large parts of Alberta. The outages began at 3:18 this morning. The latest update from TELUS is the outages in the Northwest has been caused by a cable theft, but how much cable was stolen, where it was stolen from, and what sort of damage it may have caused has not yet been confirmed. Repair crews have been dispatched as of 4:40 this morning. TELUS service has estimated that services would be restored by early evening today. TELUS says they have taken steps to restore 911 services with a wireless fallback network using an alternative carrier, and they've advised the public that to use the service, you need to ensure your mobile network is set to automatic. With reports of 911 service interrupted, provincial authorities say in case of an emergency, you should still attempt to call 911, but if you can't get through, go directly to the RCMP detachment or local ER for assistance. We'll have more information on this situation as details can be confirmed. 17 new projects have been added to the priority list for the province's Look West strategy, nearly doubling the total number. Launched in November, the 10-year plan seeks to speed up permitting, diversity industry sectors, and reduce dependence on the U.S. Of the 18 projects included in the rollout, 5 have already been permitted. In the north, those include the SK Creek and the Quinte coal mines and the Mount Milligan mine expansion. Newly added priority projects include the Seabridge KSM mine, LNG Canada's Phase 2 expansion, and the Blackwater mine expansion. The Nisga Nation-owned Sisalism's LNG facility is also covered, along with the province Rupert gas transmission pipeline, which will feed it. In total, there are now more than $80 billion worth major projects on the fast-track list. The province is looking to help secure over $200 billion in investments by 2035 to advance the projects. They're also providing a fresh $241 million in funding to boost trading over the next 3 years. Projects added to the list are projected to cut permitting times by between 35 and 60%, while creating thousands of new jobs. There have been multiple reported sightings of cougars in and around Kitimat area over the past week. Most of those come from the Kildalla area, where several residents have reported seeing a young-looking cougar. Those include reports of attacks on an off-leash dog around the same area. Residents out with their pets are being urged to keep them on leash at all times for their safety and your own. Children should also be kept under supervision at all times, and adults should be avoiding going for walks alone at night or in the morning. Those living in the Kildalla area should be sure to remove any attractions left outdoors or accessible to wildlife. If you see a cougar in the community, you should report it to the BC Conservation Officer Service by calling 1-877-952-7277. One person has been arrested after an unauthorized access of an aircraft at the Vancouver International Airport. Police say they were called to the airport about 4 a.m., but few other details of what happened are being released. RCMP say officers included those using specialized resources, responded to and resolved the situation with one person taken into custody. The airport authority says a person gained access to a secure area on an airport property, but no operation were affected. That's your news for the hour. If there's news in your community, contact our news team by emailing news@cfnrfm.ca.
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0: In sports, the Flyers look to even their best-of-7 second-round series with the Hurricanes, who won the opener on Saturday. Meanwhile, Vegas will host Anaheim to open that second-round set. The Knights eliminated Utah in six games in round one, while the Ducks ousted the Oilers also in six games. It's a little downtime for the Montreal Canadiens as they advance to the second round of the NHL playoffs with a win over Tampa last night in the seventh and decisive contest as they visit Buffalo Sabres on Wednesday. Two second-round NBA playoff games are on the hardwood. The 76ers will visit the Knicks, while San Antonio will host the Timberwolves. Both are opening series games. And the Toronto Blue Jays continue their road trip in Tampa Bay as they take on the Rays. Toronto comes off a loss to Minnesota yesterday. And that's your sports update today. For your weather this hour across the region, Skidikit is sunny with 17, overnight low of 11. Prince Rupert sunny with 16, overnight low of 8. Terrace and Kitimat sunny with 20, low of 6. Bucky Valley and Lake District sunny with 19, overnight low of 3. Fort Nelson sunny with 17, overnight low of 4. Fort St. John is sunny with 15, overnight low of 4. Marmory Lake sunny with 15, overnight low of 3. Allen is sunny with 10, overnight low of 1. Days Lake sunny with 13, overnight low of 1. Laura Post sunny with 14, overnight low of 2. Caribou Sanitarium sunny with 20, overnight low of 3. Ballycoola sunny with 19, overnight low of 7. And Balabala is sunny with 22, overnight low of 9. For your old report for today across the region, Highway 16 is mostly bare and wet with good visibility, but watch out for patchy fog in low-lying areas and wildlife along the highway, especially at dawn and dusk. Along Highway 37, drivers can expect variable conditions. Sections remain wet and some slush in higher elevations. Use caution for falling and limited visibility in mountain passes. Highway 37A region, Stewart has seen similar conditions with wet surfaces and slippery sections, particularly closer to the Bear Pass area. Along Highway 97 is dry with good driving conditions, though early morning frost may be present in shaded areas. Along Highway 20, Ballycoola has maintenance work, and Highway 29 is watch out for construction zones and occasional wildlife. Finally, on the Nishka Highway, it's mostly wet with some rough sections and a chance of debris on the highway. As always, check Drive BC before heading out, and that's your report for today.
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Your Nation, Your Station, CFNR. That was Rock and Roll Hoochie Coo by Rick DeRinger. Amasa, ada amagari soliax. Good day and good afternoon. Let's get into it. Back in time to 1990, in an interview, David Bowie's ex-wife Angie, who happens to be the namesake of the Rolling Stones song, claims she once walked in on her ex and Stone singer Mick Jagger naked in bed. Ooh. And in 2020, Canadian singer Grimes has a baby boy with entrepreneur Elon Musk, which they blessed with the name, how do you say this, X-A12 or X-A-I? That's right. I'm guessing he's going to be called X for short. And finally, in 2024, the top 14 songs on the Hot 100 are all from Taylor Swift's The Tormented Poets Department, with Fortnite at number one. All 31 songs from the album appear on the chart, plus her earlier song, Cruel Summer. Man, I remember talking about this. that was crazy. All right, that's your trip back in time. Always wild, hey? Now we know where Annie, you know, came from. And Elon Musk was a kid named X-A12. Yikes. All right, let's crank it up and bring this energy right to your speakers. It is Young Thing, Wild Dream. That's right, Tom Cochran and Red Rider on CFNR.

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Your Nation, Your Station, CFNR, that was Shine by Collective Soul. Can you believe it? The birthday bash has come back around. Now, if you have a best friend celebrating a birthday, or your uncle, your child, or even your furry four-legged pet, send me their name, where they're from, and who is shouting it out. I'll give them a shout-out on air and post them on our socials, too. All right, let's get right into it. Happy birthday to Sylvie Henry from Quesnel, Adam Tate from New Ianch, Carmen Charlie from Burns Lake, Jacob Tremblay from Terrace, Mercedes Wright Seymour from Gitsilasu, and Sheena Wesley. That's right. I ran into Crystal in the hallway for Mercedes' happy 18th birthday. And for my emails, happy birthday to Aiden McGill. This was sent in from Sarah McGill. And Corey Wesley, who was sent in from Donna Wesley. Happy birthday to all of you, and make sure to have an extra slice of cake for me. Here's a quote to carry with you. It is from Betty White. The older you get, the better you get. Unless you're a banana. All right, let's celebrate with some great music. It is Diana, Bryan Adams on CFNR.

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Interstate Love Song by the Stone Temple Pilots right here on CFNR. Hey, I've got a joke for you. I have a band, but I'm not a musician. What am I? Again, the question is, I have a band, but I'm not a musician. What am I? The answer is, a radio band, AM, FM. Oh, you gotta love it. All right, stick around. I've got some more great music coming at you right now. It's Bobby Joe's Star. The sun is on the rise.

Your Nation, Your Station, CFNR. That was The Sun Is on the Rise by Bobby Joe Starr. It is time for the Popcorn Report. Man, there were so many great movies that dropped in theaters over the weekend. Oh, I went to go see Devil Wears Prada 2. Oh, it was so good. I actually saw it on premiere night. I was quite shocked that we were able to get in there, but so, so good. I highly suggest you go check it out. We're going to take a look and see what is playing around the region. Tonight at the Roy Theater in Smithers, they're playing the Super Mario Galaxy movie, Michael and the Devil Wears Prada 2. And over to the Carib Theater in Quesnel, they're playing The Devil Wears Prada 2 and Michael. That's right. There's only a few theaters open today. It is Monday. And who knows though? I'm not too sure if they'll still be open with no Wi-Fi, but, you know, we'll see. That is very cool. I would love to be able to go to the movies tonight. But anyway, that concludes your Popcorn Report, and we're going to get back to the music right now. Sultans of Swing right now on CFNR.

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0: 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This is Canada's First Nations Radio, CFNR.

Your Nation, Your Station, CFNR. That was What Was Going Through My Head by the Grapes of Wrath. Well, my time must end for now. As always, thank you for making CFNR part of your day. There is still more show coming up after me. Journeys is a good one. And then CP returns to take over the 70s at 7 show. I'm going to go home and have some yummy dinner. I'm excited to see what we're having today. And then I'm going to wait, just like all of you, to see when the Wi-Fi starts again. And I imagine there are a lot of bored kids out there with no Wi-Fi, or they're having the time of their life playing outside. Before we wrap up, I'm going to leave you with a song that was made popular again by the hit Netflix series Stranger Things. Oh, I could binge watch this show again soon. It's such a good story. Here's one more for the road. It's The Clash. Have a great night and enjoy your dinners. This is a Chad saying, Gilks Amanisksam. Take care, everybody.

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3: Yo, it's Kobe Smith, Kilasa Nugwa. Cell phones, landlines, internet, and 911 services are currently interrupted across the northwest and parts of the central coast, including most communities on Haida Gwaii. All of Highway 16 from Prince Rupert to Burns Lake, as well as the Naz, Terrace, Kitimat, and Stewart, Clem 2, and Balabala. Further outages have been reported in the Lower Mainland and large parts of Alberta. The outage began at 3:18 this morning. The latest update from TELUS says the outages in the northwest have been caused by a cable theft, but how much cable was stolen, where it was stolen from, and what sort of damage it may have caused has not yet been confirmed. Repair crews were dispatched as of 4:40 this morning. TELUS service have estimated that services would be restored by early evening tonight. TELUS says that they have taken steps to restore 911 services with a wireless fallback network using an alternative carrier, and that they have advised that the public to use that service, you need to ensure your mobile device network is set to automatic. With reports of 911 service interrupted, provincial authorities say in case of an emergency, you should still attempt to call 911, but if you can't get through, go directly to the RCMP detachment or local ER for assistance. We'll have more information on this situation as details can be confirmed. An elementary school teacher in Fort St. John has been charged with possession of child sexual abuse and exploitation material. Matthew McComb, a grade 1 teacher at Margaret May Murray Community School, was arrested in relation to the offense on March 24th. His offenses allegedly occurred between August and November of last year, but do not have any connection to his employment at the school. School District 60 says that upon hearing of the charges, they took immediate action to ensure McComb was not present in their schools. He has now agreed to step away from the teaching until a regulatory investigation is completed. McComb is scheduled to appear in court to face the charges next on May 25th. BC Emergency Alert System will be tested this week and warnings sent to mobile devices as well as broadcast on radio and TV. The province says the test will be carried out on Wednesday at 1:55 p.m. and will not require any response from the public. The test is a part of Canada's wide campaign for the National Public Alerting System, and it's carried out twice a year in BC. The province says cell phones must be turned on, connected to an LTE cellular network, and not set to Do Not Disturb or Airplane Mode to receive the test warning. After a brief break, Angela Wesley has been appointed once again as a commissioner of the BC Treaty Commission. Wesley had held the same role from 2018 to 2025. During that time, she helped initiate major treaties with the Comox and Kitsilis, which are now before legislator, as well with the Kitsum-Kalum. She also has been heavily involved with the negotiation on ongoing completion of the Monongah Treaty. Once completed, it will be the first multi-nation treaty under the BC Treaty process. The BC Treaty Commission consists of one chief commissioner and four liaison commissioners, one appointed by the province. Wesley was replaced as provincial commissioner last year by George Abbott, but Abbott has now moved into a chief commissioner role and Wesley will step into her old shoes once more. Her term is for 2 years, while Abbott is for three, and it started last month. That's news to the community. That's your news to the hour. If there's news in your community, contact our news team by emailing news at cfnrfm.ca. In sports, the Flyers look to even their best of seven series as they take on the Hurricanes, who won the opener on Saturday. Meanwhile, Vegas is hosting Anaheim to open their second round set. And the second round NBA games are on the hardwood as the 76ers will visit the Knicks while San Antonio hosts Minnesota. Both are series openers tonight. As for temperatures, overnight lows across the region tonight, Skagit 11, Prince Rupert 8, Terrace and Kitimat 6, Bulky Valley and Lexizook 3, Fort Nelson 4, same as Fort St. John, Marble Lake 3, Allen 1, same as Dees Lake, Laura Post 2, Caribou Center Tier 3, Ballycula 7, and Bubba 9. Exquales for now, have more news for you tomorrow morning. Have a great evening and take care.
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Your nation, your station, the Guess Who, and guns, guns, guns. Of course, they are going back on the road for the first time in, what, 30 years. Incredible. And they will be hitting the PNE this summer, so if you get a chance, check them out. Grand Funk Railroad is out of Michigan, and they were massive in the day and kind of just disappeared. 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

Celebrating their 62nd year making music, that was Pink Floyd, Wish You Were Here. The Steve Miller Band was celebrating 50 years of making music last year when they went out on tour and had to cancel it because of weather concerns. 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

Your nation, your station. That was Iggy Pop with Lust for Life. Of course, the godfather of punk from Detroit. A friend of mine was in a band, and he was performing down in New York City. And his bandmate and he went to get some pizza. And they looked up at a pizza joint and said, "Hey, I wonder if this place is any good." Out comes a man and says, "Best pizza in town, man. Best pizza in town." That man was Iggy Pop. Here's Deep Purple, My Woman from Tokyo, the 70s at 7 on CFNR.

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Rocker Nation, your station. He finally got into the Rock and Roll Hall of Fame last year. That was Peter Frampton and Show Me the Way. Lots of people still wondering if Aerosmith are ever going to get back together. Of course, Steven Tyler's vocal cords have been the issue, but he has been singing just a bit lately, so there's still hope. Here's Sweet Emotion. 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

0: mine from out in the Midwest. He's a tall, handsome guy, and Jack, he really knows how to dress. He wears nothing but the best at no times that money can buy. I've watched him so often pay as high as $100 just for one necktie. He was something to look at when he came on the scene. Jack, that cat was clean. He used to change his vines at least 7 times a day. And what he paid for them, Jim wasn't late. Like one vine alone cost the cat $3,000. And he had 2 $50,000 rings. And he wore one on each hand. Jack, that cat was clean. When Bobo walked down the street, he'd sweep the average woman right off her feet. And another thing I like about it, Jim, that cat was built. And the chase he wore cost a grand a piece, handmade out of pure Japanese silk. Jack, that cat was clean. He had coal black hair and his teeth was white as snow. The chicks used to scream when Bobo walked in the door. He'd sometimes smile and give the girls a wink. And the top coat he was wearing was hand-stitched, fur-lined, out of pure genuine. Jack, that cat was clean. He had a pair of shoes, I ain't never seen a pair like that. And what he used to wear with them was a pair of silk slacks, cost him 7 bills, and a $500 genuine Panama hat. Jack, that cat was clean. The gloves he wore must have cost him $800 a pair, and he had a pair to match everything that he'd wear. And every time he went out, I don't care when, you'd always see him wearing that $70,000 stick pin. Jack, that cat was clean. I got a long-distance call late yesterday. Yeah, you guessed it all right. It was from Bobo. And he said he just bought a jet and he was headed this way. So here's a tip to all you so-called playboys. With them fine queens, you better get them out of sight before Bobo comes on the scene. Because the way that cat dresses Jim and with his dough, if he hit on one of them, ain't no way in the world she can say no. Because that cat will be clean, clean, clean. Ooh-wee! That cat will be clean.
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How far off I sat and wondered. Started humming a song from 1962. Ain't it funny how the night moves when you just don't seem to have as much to lose. Strange how the night moves.

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3: Good morning. From the CFNR Newsroom, I'm Jeff Blagden, and this is your 6 o'clock news report. Copper thieves are to blame for an internet and phone outage that stretched from Burns Lake to Haida Gwaii yesterday. Both TELUS and City West services went down at around 3 o'clock in the morning and weren't fully restored until around 6 p.m. TELUS says the outage was caused by a stolen cable 20 kilometers east of Burns Lake in the Sheraton area. They say cable theft has been a growing concern as of late, and not just for them. It's also been the cause of at least half a dozen other smaller outages recently. BC Hydro has also reported at least 20 incidents of cable theft since 2023. Burns Lake RCMP also received more reports of suspects cutting lines at around 9:30, hours after the outage started. Rising temperatures and melting snowpacks have most of the northern interior under a high streamflow advisory. Issued yesterday, the advisory covers all lakes and tributaries in the Nechaco, including Fort St. James, Vanderhoof, and Burns Lake areas. It's also covering the Bulkley River and its tributaries in and around Smithers and Houston. Streams there are currently looking at between 2 and 5 year flood levels. An advisory is also in place for the Ameneka region, including streams between Prince George and Mackenzie. A high streamflow advisory means that levels are expected to rise quickly, but no major flooding is expected. The BC River Forecast Center says there is a minor risk of flooding later this week. There are 26 active wildfires in BC, but just one out of control and none of note in the north. An evacuation alert, which had been in place for the Webster Creek wildfire north of Williams Lake, has been rescinded. That fire is sitting at 66.

0: 6 hectares and is now listed as being held by the Wildfire Service. Meanwhile, a 5-hectare fire just east of Kispiox across the Skeena is now listed as under control. 3 new fires, all listed as human-caused, popped up between Dawson Creek and Fort St. John yesterday, but all have been contained. 17 new projects have been added to the priority list for the province's Look West strategy, nearly doubling the total number. Launched in November, the 10-year plan seeks to speed up permitting, diversify industry sectors, and reduce dependence on the U.S. Of the 18 projects included in the initial rollout, 5 have already been permitted. In the north, those include the Ascate Creek and Quintet coal mines and the Mount Milligan mine expansion. Newly added priority projects include Seabridge's KSM mine, LNG Canada's Phase 2 expansion, and the Blackwater mine expansion. The Nishkanation-owned Slissom's LNG facility is also covered, along with the Prince Rupert gas transmission pipeline, which will feed it. In total, there are now more than $88 billion worth of major projects on the fast-track list. The province is looking to help secure over $200 billion in investments by 2035 to advance the projects. They're also providing a fresh $241 million in funding to boost trades training over the next 3 years. Projects added to the list are projected to cut permitting times by between 35 and 60% while creating thousands of new jobs. Years after it was found the province had breached its obligations to Treaty 8 First Nations, a new agreement has been reached. In 2021, the Supreme Court ruled BC had failed to account for the cumulative impacts of industry activities. Now they've reached a restoration agreement with the nations, which will see them combat those effects. In total, the province will invest $283 million into the agreement over the next decade. Funds will help with species recovery, habitat restoration, implementing burn plans, enhancing historic sites, and climate change mitigation. It will also support cultural and language revival efforts for the 7 nations. Each Treaty 8 nation will develop their own plans for how to assign the funding. And that was your news for this hour. If you see anything newsworthy out there, send us an email, news@cfnrfm.ca. Sports and weather, next.
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0: In the sports world, Vladimir Guerrero Jr. drove in the sole run for the Blue Jays as they fell 5-1 to the Rays yesterday. Tampa took the lead on a 3-run homer in the first inning and never looked back all game. Toronto will hope for better luck as they send ace Kevin Gausman to the mound for Game 2 at 3:40. Taylor Hall notched the game winner for the Hurricanes after Seth Jarvis' third-period goal sent them to OT. They're now up 2 games on the Flyers in their second-round playoff series. The Golden Knights also went up 1-0 on the Ducks with a 3-1 win yesterday. The Avalanche are up 1-0 on the Wild heading into Game 2 of their series at 5 o'clock today. On the hardwood, the Knicks took a dominant Game 1 win, 137-98 over the 76ers yesterday. Meanwhile, the Timberwolves just eked out a 104-102 win over the Spurs in their Game 1 contest. The Pistons and Cavs play Game 1 at 4 o'clock today, while the Lakers and Thunder get their series going at 5:30. And taking a look outside. In Skidigit, it's mainly sunny with a high of 16, currently 12. Prince Rupert's also getting mainly sunshine with a high of 14, 9 for now. In Terrace and Kitimat, just sunshine with a high of 24, currently 10. In the Bulkley Valley and Lakes District, it's mainly sunny on the way to a high of 25, 5 right now. Fort Nelson gets a mix of sun and clouds with a high of 21 and a current 4. Fort St. John's looking at a mix of sun and clouds with a high of 19, 6 for now. Mobile Lake also gets a mix of sun and clouds with a high of 21 and a current 2. Atlin is mostly cloudy with a high of 14, currently 5. Beast Lake gets a mix of sun and clouds, 16 is the high, currently 1. Lower Post is mainly cloudy with a high of 15 and a current 8. In the Cariboo and Central Interior, clear skies reaching 26 from a current 8. Bella Coola gets sunshine with a high of 26, 8 for now. And in Bella Bella, more sunshine, leaving a high of 24, currently 11. 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

0: Your nation, your station, CFNR, the Steve Miller Band, Jet Airliner. And if you're going on a jet airliner, hopefully you have a lot of money. Good morning, I'm CP. 6:13 is your time. It's Red Dress Day today, marking the National Day of Awareness for Missing and Murdered Indigenous Women, Girls, and Two-Spirit People in Canada. The day focuses on honoring victims and advocating for justice, and that involves hanging red dresses in public spaces to symbolize lost lives. So if you can do that today, that would be great. The entire morning we are going to focus on that. But before we get to it, let's focus on yesterday, where things were a little bit out of the ordinary. That's because everyone went through the lack of internet, and we found out just how much our lives depend on it. Yes, it was a tough day for us in the office, but also if you had to go to the store or buy something with your debit or credit card, probably mostly it didn't work. So we found out that the cause was a couple of guys who went in probably looking for some copper in the wiring and found out that it was just fibers that were making up that wiring. But the surprising part to me was that the copper wire that they didn't get led to the wire that was cut, and that disabled internet right across most of BC and into Alberta. Now, you're telling me that a couple of guys with maybe a wire cutter or two did all that damage? I think we need to focus more on the security of those wires. One other thing I'll tell you that I learned is from now on, I am definitely keeping $20 in my wallet, just in case.
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0: Your Nation, your station, CFNR, Chilliwack, and Lonesome Mary. Good morning to you. I'm CEP. Well, today is Red Dress Day, remembering those murdered and missing Indigenous women and girls. There are many walks, observances, and ceremonies being held across the Northwest today. We've done a few, including with Cymbia Barnaby. She joins us from Prince Rupert. She is from the Haida and Mi'kmaq Nations and is a traditional healer and family member to MMIW. She's going to be helping with the fire pit as part of the All Nations Society event in Prince Rupert today. This morning, I'll play a bit of our chat throughout the morning show. I started out by asking her, what has she planned for the day?
1: I plan on spending the day with my family and with community members and holding space for those that want to come out to learn more about missing, murdered Indigenous relatives by hosting a sacred fire across from the Jim Ciccone Civic Center from noon until about 8 p.m. It's okay. It will be a space where we'll offer cedar brushing, smudging, praying lists, people within the community, and just holding space for anybody that wants to share their story or share their family members' stories.
0: All right, and Cymbia, why is this so important to you?
1: The raising awareness around missing and murdered Indigenous women and girls and Two-Spirit is really important to me because, one, I am an Indigenous woman. I am a survivor of family violence, and many family members that are close to me are also. I am a single mom with six children, five of which are girls. And those that have disabilities, who all of those things are, risk factors for them to potentially be hurt or harmed in the same way. People who are disabled, people who live in the north, people who live in poverty, all of those are risk factors for being a victim and considered missing, murdered Indigenous woman. I also have a family member, my auntie, who was found along the highway out near Butsy Rapids. And she was a person with a disability as well. And it's really a personal for me because of all the people that I'm connected to around this cause. And I'm looking at, building awareness and doing the best that I can for prevention, but also holding space for people in the community.
0: And we'll be hearing more from Cymbia in just a bit. A reminder, if you can wear red today or hang a red dress, that would be much appreciated.
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1: Good morning. From the CFNR Newsroom, I'm Jeff Blagden, and this is your top story for the hour. Copper thieves are to blame for an internet and phone outage that stretched from Burns Lake to Haida Gwaii yesterday. Both TELUS and City West services went down at around 3 o'clock in the morning and weren't fully restored until around 6 p.m. TELUS says the outage was caused by a stolen cable 20 kilometers east of Burns Lake in the Sheraton area. They say cable theft has been a growing concern as of late, and not just for them. It's also been the cause of at least half a dozen other smaller outages recently. BC Hydro has also reported at least 20 incidents of cable theft since 2023. Burns Lake RCMP also received more reports of suspects cutting lines at around 9:30, hours after the outage started. And coming up at 7, rising temps and melting snow have high stream flow advisories in place for most of the Bulkley Nechako. Ottawa has requested more time to implement the removal of the Indian Act's second-generation cutoff, and the province has signed a new agreement with Treaty 8 First Nations. More on all that and more at 7 o'clock. But first, sports and weather. Vladimir Guerrero Jr. drove in the sole run for the Blue Jays as they fell 5-1 to the Rays yesterday. Tampa took the lead on a 3-run homer in the first inning and never looked back all game. Toronto will hope for better luck as they send ace Kevin Gausman to the mound for Game 2 at 3:40. Taylor Hall notched the game winner for the Hurricanes after Seth Jarvis' third-period goal sent them to OT. They're now up 2 games on the Flyers in their second-round playoff series. The Golden Knights also went up 1-0 on the Ducks with a 3-1 win yesterday. The Avalanche are up 1-0 on the Wild heading into Game 2 of their series at 5 o'clock today. On the hardwood, the Knicks took a dominant Game 1 win, 137-98 over the 76ers yesterday. Meanwhile, the Timberwolves just eked out a 104-102 win over the Spurs in their Game 1 contest. The Pistons and Cavs play Game 1 at 4 o'clock today, while the Lakers and Thunder get their series going at 5:30. And taking a quick look at your updated temperatures now. 11 in Skidigan, 8 in Prince Rupert, 7 in Terrace and Kitimat, 4 in the Bulk of Valley and Lakes, 4 in Fort Nelson, 6 in Fort St. John, 1 in Moberly Lake, 5 in Atlin, -1 in Dease Lake, 3 in Lower Post, 7 in the Caribou and Central Interior, 7 in Bella Coola, and 8 in Bella Bella. More news on the way at 7 o'clock. If you see anything newsworthy before then, send us an email, news@cfnrfm.ca. 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

0: Your Nation, your station, CFNR, Tom Cochran, Red Rider, Good Times. It's your Tuesday edition. It's also Red Dress Day, remembering those murdered and missing Indigenous women and girls. The other day, I had a chance to talk to Cymbia Barnaby. She joined us from Prince Rupert. She is from the Haida and Mi'kmaq Nations and is a traditional healer and family member to MMIW. She's going to be helping with the fire pit as part of the All Nations Society event in Prince Rupert today. I had a chance to talk to her, and when I did, I asked her what she hopes that others take away from the event today.
1: I would really like to see non-Indigenous people being able to have a deeper understanding about this cause, build awareness with allies so that they understand the connection between provincial policies, federal policies, and things that impact Indigenous people. I want to see more people knowing what the recommendations are that have come out of the Missing Murdered Indigenous Women report. And I would like to see more people being able to take those recommendations and holding all different levels, like the local municipal government, provincial government, and federal government accountable to following through with those recommendations.
0: And that was just a bit of our interview. We'll have more throughout the morning. Actually, a couple of interviews, including the creator of the Red Dress Day event. We do ask that you wear red or hang a dress if possible today. Here's Warren Zevon, CFNR.

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0: CFNR with Heart and Kick It Out at 6:50 MCP. It's Red Dress Day today, and we ask if you can wear red today or hang a red dress. 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
3: Good morning. From the CFNR Newsroom, I'm Jeff Blagden, and this is your 7 o'clock news report. Copper thieves are to blame for an internet and phone outage that stretched from Burns Lake to Haida Gwaii yesterday. Both TELUS and City West services went down at around 3 o'clock in the morning and weren't fully restored until around 6 p.m., TELUS says the outage was caused by a stolen cable 20 kilometers east of Burns Lake in the Sheraton area. They say cable theft has been a growing concern as of late, and not just for them. It's also been the cause of at least half a dozen other smaller outages recently. BC Hydro has also reported at least 20 incidents of cable theft since 2023. Burns Lake RCMP also received more reports of suspects cutting lines at around 9:30, hours after the outage started. Rising temperatures and melting snowpacks have most of the northern interior under a high streamflow advisory. Issued yesterday, the advisory covers all lakes and tributaries in the Nechaco, including Fort St. James, Vanderhoof, and Burns Lake areas. It's also covering the Bulkley River and its tributaries in and around Smithers and Houston. Streams there are currently looking at between 2 and 5 year flood levels. An advisory is also in place for the Ominaka region, including streams between Prince George and Mackenzie. A high streamflow advisory means that levels are expected to rise quickly, but no major flooding is expected. The BC River Forecast Center says there is a minor risk of flooding later this week. Years after it was found the province had breached its obligations to Treaty 8 First Nations, a new agreement has been reached. In 2021, the Supreme Court ruled BC had failed to account for the cumulative impacts of industry activities. Now they've reached a restoration agreement with the nations, which will see them combat those effects. In total, the province will invest $283 million into the agreement over the next decade. Funds will help with species recovery, habitat restoration, implementing burn plans, enhancing historic sites, and climate change mitigation. It will also support cultural and language revival efforts for the seven nations. Each Treaty 8 nation will develop their own plans for how to assign the funding. An interim suspension has been granted to give Ottawa more time to end the Indian Act's second-generation cutoff. As is, the rule removes status for children with a non-status parent who have a non-status parent themselves. Last August, a BC Supreme Court ruling found it to be unconstitutional, but the federal government was granted a 10-month suspension to allow them to amend the act. That suspension ran up last month, but Ottawa requested an extension to allow further consultation. While the Supreme Court is still mulling that, they have issued an interim suspension in the meantime. Bill S-2 recently

0: recently received Senate amendments that would also end the second-generation cutoff. But Indigenous Services Canada says they need more time to address how it will impact the rest of the act. The plaintiffs in the Supreme Court case are calling on Ottawa to stop delaying and accept and adopt the Senate amendments. Premier David Eby is wondering why BC seems to be being left behind in the federal government's industry push. It comes after softwood lumber was left off the list of industries set to benefit from a new $1 billion loan plan. That was announced yesterday to help provide some relief from increasing U.S. tariffs. But it left Eby wondering when Ottawa will go to bat for softwood lumber. He says the industry employs more Canadians than the steel and auto parts industries combined. Despite that, the forestry sector is facing tariffs as high as 45% with no federal relief. Eby says he wants to know why BC projects seem to be taking a back seat to ones in Alberta. That includes a proposed northern oil pipeline, which Ottawa continues to push despite opposition from Eby and First Nations. Carney has called the pipeline more probable than possible, while Eby says it's not a material reality. He is hoping for a separate announcement on tariff relief for softwood lumber in the coming days. RCMP thwarted a stowaway attempt at the Vancouver airport yesterday. They say the individual scaled a fence and sprinted the apron to hide in a plane's wheel well at around 4 o'clock in the morning. Airport staff and on-site RCMP had the would-be stowaway detained within minutes. They've launched an investigation to identify how they were able to get that far without alerting any security. Porter Airlines says it was one of their planes and that the craft will undergo a comprehensive inspection before returning to service. And that was your news for this hour. If you see anything newsworthy out there, send us an email, news@cfnrfm.ca. Sports and weather, next.
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0: In the sports world, Vladimir Guerrero Jr. drove in the sole run for the Blue Jays as they fell 5-1 to the Rays yesterday. Tampa took the lead on a 3-run homer in the first inning and never looked back all game. Toronto will hope for better luck as they send ace Kevin Gausman to the mound for Game 2 at 3:40. Taylor Hall notched the game winner for the Hurricanes after Seth Jarvis' third-period goal sent them to OT. They're now up 2 games on the Flyers in their second-round playoff series. The Golden Knights also went up 1-0 on the Ducks with a 3-1 win yesterday. The Avalanche are up 1-0 on the Wild heading into Game 2 of their series at 5 o'clock today. On the hardwood, the Knicks took a dominant Game 1 win, 137-98 over the 76ers yesterday. Meanwhile, the Timberwolves just eked out a 104-102 win over the Spurs in their Game 1 contest. The Pistons and Cavs play Game 1 at 4 o'clock today, while the Lakers and Thunder get their series going at 5:30. And taking a look outside. In Skidigit, it's mainly sunny with a high of 16-11 right now. Prince Rupert also gets mainly sunshine with a high of 14 and a current 8. In Terrace and Kitimat, just sunshine with a high of 24-7 at the moment. For the Bulkley Valley and Lakes District, it's mainly sunny on the way to a high of 25, currently 4. Fort Nelson gets a mix of sun and clouds with a high of 21 and a current 4. Fort St. John's looking at a mix of sun and clouds with a high of 19-6 for now. Moby Lake also gets a mix of sun and clouds with a high of 21, currently 1. Atlin is mostly cloudy with a high of 14, 5 at the moment. East Lake gets a mix of sun and clouds, 16 is the high, currently minus 1. Lower Post is mainly cloudy with a high of 15 and a current 3. For the Caribou and Central Interior, clear skies reaching 26 from a current 7. Bella Coola gets sunshine and a high of 26, 7 for now. And in Bella Bella, more sunshine, leaving a high of 24, currently 8. 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If you see anything newsworthy before then, send us an email, news@cfnrfm.ca. 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

0: Your Nation, Your Station, CFNR, and CP joining you. And that, of course, was AC/DC and Thunderstruck. I think many of us felt that way yesterday, of course, with the internet outage for much of the province and also into Alberta. You started the day probably thinking, what the heck is going on? And realized how much we are dedicated to technology these days, of course. Debit cards weren't working, credit cards weren't working. In the office, there were probably some issues. Many people looking to Starlink to try and get them up and running. And all because a couple guys probably wanted a bit of copper out of the wire that was all fiber. In the end, we were all watching our watches and our phones to see when the internet would be back on. And sometime later in the afternoon, everyone started to realize, yep, we are back online. All was good. And every kid around town and in this area, in fact, probably did the happy dance once they realized they were back to social media and gaming.
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0: Your Nation, your station, CFNR, Glass Tiger, you're what I look for. If you're looking for the road report, here it is. Highway 16, Kitwanga, has some frost heaves. Highway 37, the British Columbia-Yukon border, 226 kilometers south of Beltu, frost heaves. Dease Lake has muddy sections. Highway 97, Clinton, has limited visibility with smoke. A landslide immediately south of Fort St. John has required evacuation and closures. The only road providing access to the Old Fort community remains fully closed due to ongoing ground movement and safety concerns. Highway 20, Fervale, slippery with muddy sections. 39 kilometers west of Anaheim Lake, 216 kilometers east of Bella Coola, slippery with muddy sections. Anaheim Lake also has frost heaves. And that is your road report.
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1: Good morning. From the CFNR Newsroom, I'm Jeff Blagden, and this is your top story for the hour. Copper thieves are to blame for an internet and phone outage that stretched from Burns Lake to Haida Gwaii yesterday. Both TELUS and City West services went down at around 3 o'clock in the morning and weren't fully restored until around 6 p.m. TELUS says the outage was caused by a stolen cable 20 kilometers east of Burns Lake in the Sheraton area. They say cable theft has been a growing concern as of late, and not just for them. It's also been the cause of at least half a dozen other smaller outages recently. BC Hydro has also reported at least 20 incidents of cable theft since 2023. Burns Lake RCMP also received more reports of suspects cutting lines at around 9:30, hours after the outage started. And coming up at 8, rising temps and melting snow have high stream flow advisories in place for most of the Bulkley Nechako. Premier David Eby is wondering why Ottawa seems to be leaving BC projects behind when it comes to their industry push. Ottawa has requested more time to implement the removal of the Indian Act's second-generation cutoff, and the province has signed a new agreement with Treaty 8 First Nations. More on all that and more at 8 o'clock. But first, sports and weather. Vladimir Guerrero Jr. drove in the sole run for the Blue Jays as they fell 5-1 to the Rays yesterday. Tampa took the lead on a 3-run homer in the first inning and never looked back all game. Toronto will hope for better luck as they send ace Kevin Gausman to the mound for Game 2 at 3:40. Taylor Hall notched the game winner for the Hurricanes after Seth Jarvis' third-period goal sent them to OT. They're now up 2 games on the Flyers in their second-round playoff series. The Golden Knights also went up 1-0 on the Ducks with a 3-1 win yesterday. The Avalanche are up 1-0 on the Wild heading into Game 2 of their series at 5 o'clock today. On the hardwood, the Knicks took a dominant Game 1 win, 137-98 over the 76ers yesterday. Meanwhile, the Timberwolves just eked out a 104-102 win over the Spurs in their Game 1 contest. The Pistons and Cavs play Game 1 at 4 o'clock today, while the Lakers and Thunder get their series going at 5:30. And taking a quick look at your updated temperatures now. 11 in Skidigit, 9 in Prince Rupert, 9 in Terrace and Kitimat, 5 in the Bulkley Valley and Lakes, 7 in Fort Nelson, 7 in Fort St. John, 3 in Moberly Lake, 6 in Atlin, 0 in Dease Lake, 3 in Lower Post, 7 in the Cariboo and Central Interior, 8 in Bella Coola, and 10 in Bella Bella. More news on the way at 8 o'clock. If you see anything newsworthy before then, send us an email, news@cfnrfm.ca. 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

0: CBS has a big special, a Grammy special about his career coming up. That was Rod Stewart, Maggie May, Your Nation, Your Station, CFNR. It's Red Dress Day today, where we ask you to hang a red dress or wear red today if possible. We'll have some more interviews about the day coming up in the next little while. But right now it is time for The Dirt, brought to you by Jeffson Petroleum Northwest Division. Char is away today. We start with Brooke Hogan. She is speaking out about Netflix's new series on her father, saying the project leaves out the reality of who Hulk Hogan was behind the spotlight. A week after Hulk Hogan Real American debuted, Brooke explained why she chose not to participate and why she believes it doesn't tell the full story. She called the series, quote, a beautiful showcase piece, but said it's missing 98% of real life and it didn't talk nearly about the underbelly of the beast. Former bassist of Metallica, Jason Newsted, has revealed that he was diagnosed with throat cancer in May 2025. In an interview, he shared that almost exactly 1 year ago, he underwent a procedure using lasers and, quote, they took a bunch of stuff out. Following further treatment, he has been given the all clear. Former Santana singer Alex Linderwood has died at the age of 79. His wife posted that he died peacefully in his sleep at home in Santa Monica. He stepped in and out of Santana's lineup between 1979 and 1994, singing on hits including Hold On and Winning. Finally, Cameron Diaz is now a mother of three. Her husband took to Instagram to announce the birth of her baby boy on Monday, writing, Cameron and I are happy, excited, and feeling so blessed to announce the birth of our third child, Nautis Madden. Welcome to the world, son. The post also contains a note explaining that the name Nautis comes from the Latin root word nauta, meaning navigator. And that is The Dirt. It was brought to you by Jeffson Petroleum Northwest Division.
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Sass, Jordan, High Road Easy, CFNR, good morning to you. I'm CP. It's Red Dress Day today, marking the National Day of Awareness for Missing and Murdered Indigenous Women, Girls, and Two-Spirit People in Canada. We are asking everyone to wear red or post a red dress outside of your house or somewhere else. We'll have some more interviews on that coming up in the next couple hours. Right now, though, I want to remind you about Mother's Day coming up, and we want you to enter our Mother's Day Appreciation Contest. All you have to do is go to our website, cfnrfm.ca, and tell us what your mom means to you in 200 words or less. And if you do that, you have a chance of winning one great Mother's Day contest prize for your mom. We'll be awarding that coming up on the weekend. Of course, you have Friday to nominate your mom. So a couple days left. Get your nominations in. Right now, it's Neil Young. Don't let it bring you down. Your nation, your station, CFNR.

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3: Good morning. From the CFNR Newsroom, I'm Jeff Blagden, and this is your 8 o'clock news report. Rising temperatures and melting snowpacks have most of the northern interior under a high streamflow advisory. Issued yesterday, the advisory covers all lakes and tributaries in the Nechako, including Fort St. James, Vanderhoof, and Burns Lake areas. It's also covering the Bulkley River and its tributaries in and around Smithers and Houston. Streams there are currently looking at between 2 and 5 year flood levels. An advisory is also in place for the Ominaka region, including streams between Prince George and Mackenzie. A high streamflow advisory means that levels are expected to rise quickly, but no major flooding is expected. The BC River Forecast Center says there is a minor risk of flooding later this week. Copper thieves are to blame for an internet and phone outage that stretched from Burns Lake to Haida Gwaii yesterday. Both TELUS and City West services went down at around 3 o'clock in the morning and weren't fully restored until around 6 p.m. TELUS says the outage was caused by a stolen cable 20 kilometers east of Burns Lake in the Sheraton area. They say cable theft has been a growing concern as of late, and not just for them. It's also been the cause of at least half a dozen other smaller outages recently. BC Hydro has also reported at least 20 incidents of cable theft since 2023. Burns Lake RCMP also received more reports of suspects cutting lines at around 9:30, hours after the outage started. An interim suspension has been granted to give Ottawa more time to end the Indian Act's second-generation cutoff. As is, the rule removes status for children with a non-status parent who have a non-status parent themselves. Last August, a BC Supreme Court ruling found it to be unconstitutional, but the federal government was granted a 10-month suspension to allow them to amend the act. That suspension ran up last month, but Ottawa requested an extension to allow further consultation. While the Supreme Court is still mulling that, they have issued an interim suspension in the meantime. Bill S-2 recently received Senate amendments that would also end the second-generation cutoff, but Indigenous Services Canada says they need more time to address how it will impact the rest of the act. The plaintiffs in the Supreme Court case are calling on Ottawa to stop delaying and accept and adopt the Senate amendments. Premier David Eby is wondering why BC seems to be being left behind in the federal government's industry push. It comes after softwood lumber was left off the list of industries set to benefit from a new $1 billion loan plan. That was announced yesterday to help provide some relief from increasing U.S. tariffs, but it left Eby wondering when Ottawa will go to bat for softwood lumber. He says the industry employs more Canadians than the steel and auto parts industries combined. Despite that, the forestry sector is facing tariffs as high as 45% with no federal relief. Eby says he wants to know why BC projects seem to be taking a back seat to ones in Alberta. That includes a proposed northern oil pipeline, which Ottawa continues to push despite opposition from EB and First Nations. Carney has called the pipeline more probable than possible, while EB says it's not a material reality.

0: He is hoping for a separate announcement on tariff relief for softwood lumber in the coming days. Years after it was found the province had breached its obligations to Treaty 8 First Nations, a new agreement has been reached. In 2021, the Supreme Court ruled BC had failed to account for the cumulative impacts of industry activities. Now they've reached a restoration agreement with the nations, which will see them combat those effects. In total, the province will invest $283 million into the agreement over the next decade. Funds will help with species recovery, habitat restoration, implementing burn plans, enhancing historic sites, and climate change mitigation. It will also support cultural and language revival efforts for the seven nations. Each Treaty 8 nation will develop their own plans for how to assign the funding. A defamation suit against the Union of BC Indian Chiefs filed by the wife of Quesnel's mayor has been dismissed. Pat Morton, the wife of Quesnel Mayor Ron Paul, filed the suit back in 2024. It came after controversial author Frances Widdowson was invited to address City Council about a book she contributed to. The book in question denied the atrocities of residential schools, saying the media embellished them. UBCIC sent a letter to council denouncing the invitation, but it also denounced Morton herself for handing out copies of the book at the tax office she worked at. Now the BC Supreme Court has ruled that their comments did not defame Morton. The decision clarifies that Morton has the right to distribute and express her views on the book, but so does the UBCIC. RCMP thwarted a stowaway attempt at the Vancouver airport yesterday. They say the individual scaled a fence and sprinted the apron to hide in a plane's wheel well at around 4 o'clock in the morning. Airport staff and on-site RCMP had the would-be stowaway detained within minutes. They've launched an investigation to identify how they were able to get that far without alerting any security. Porter Airlines says it was one of their planes and that the craft will undergo a comprehensive inspection before returning to service. And that was your news for this hour. If you see anything newsworthy out there, send us an email, news@cfnrfm.ca. Sports and weather, next.
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0: In the sports world, Vladimir Guerrero Jr. drove in the sole run for the Blue Jays as they fell 5-1 to the Rays yesterday. Tampa took the lead on a 3-run homer in the first inning and never looked back all game. Toronto will hope for better luck as they send ace Kevin Gausman to the mound for Game 2 at 3:40. Taylor Hall notched the game winner for the Hurricanes after Seth Jarvis' third-period goal sent them to OT. They're now up 2 games on the Flyers in their second-round playoff series. The Golden Knights also went up 1-0 on the Ducks with a 3-1 win yesterday. The Avalanche are up 1-0 on the Wild heading into Game 2 of their series at 5 o'clock today. On the hardwood, the Knicks took a dominant Game 1 win, 137-98 over the 76ers yesterday. Meanwhile, the Timberwolves just eked out a 104-102 win over the Spurs in their Game 1 contest. The Pistons and Cavs play Game 1 at 4 o'clock today, while the Lakers and Thunder get their series going at 5:30. And taking a look outside, in Skidigit, it's mainly sunny with a high of 16, 11 right now. Prince Rupert's also mainly sunny with a high of 14, 9 at the moment. And Terrace and Kitimat, just sunshine with a high of 24, 9 for now. In the Bulkley Valley and Lakes District, it'll be mainly sunny on the way to a high of 25, currently 5. Fort Nelson gets a mix of sun and clouds with a high of 21 and a current 7. Fort St. John's looking for a mix of sun and clouds with a high of 19, 7 for now. Mobile Lake also gets a mix of sun and clouds with a high of 21, currently 3. Allen is mostly cloudy with a high of 14, currently 6. Peace Lake's looking for a mix of sun and clouds, 16 is the high, currently 0. Lower Post is mainly cloudy with a high of 15 and a current 3. And the Caribou and Central Interior, clear skies, reaching 26 from a current 9. Bella Coola gets sunshine with a high of 26, 8 for now. And in Bella Bella, more sunshine with a high of 24 and a current 10. 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

0: Billy Joel, Only the Good Die Young, your nation, your station, CFNR. Hey, very good morning to you. Looks like it's going to be another beautiful day for much of us in the region. Well, today is Red Dress Day, remembering those murdered and missing Indigenous women and girls. And coming up in just a few moments, we're going to be talking to Chantel Magasin with the Nation Society down in Prince Rupert. They're having a big event down there. If you're heading out today and you're able, you're asked to wear red or place a red dress outside. More on that coming up.
1: Outdoor enthusiasts, Hunt Mania is back with four massive gun and sportsman shows across BC. First up, Quesnel at the Curling Rink, May 5th to 7th. 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Next, we're in Smithers at the Bulkley Valley Fairgrounds, May 9th and 10th. 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

0: George Leach on CFNR, and you got it. It's 8:18 on CP. Well, today is Red Dress Day, remembering those murdered and missing Indigenous women and girls and Two-Spirit people. And for the day, there are many services, walks, and observances taking place. A large one is happening in Prince Rupert, where the All Nations Society is holding an event. I had the chance to speak with board member Chantel Magasin, and I started by asking her to tell us more about the event.
1: We have a Missing Murdered Indigenous Women, Girls, and Two-Spirit event. Part of the moving parts of that is having Cynthia Barnaby with a sacred fire out front of the Civic Center. And that will be going on from 12 till 8 p.m. Another moving part of that is a fashion event in the evening. And we're going to have women and people of all walks of life joining us and sharing their piece of fashion that they've made either themselves or something that stands out to them, pieces of regalia, anything that helps empower them and uplift them in a meaningful way.
0: All right. Now, this event has been going on for about 4 or 5 years now. What was the genesis of it? How did this start?
1: All Nations Lahain Society realized that in our community, there's a real need for things like Indigenous People Day, Missing Murdered Indigenous Women's Day, Orange Shirt Day, Truth and Reconciliation, that we needed to be coming together more and that we should be approaching these things from all our nations because they affect all of us. And so we've started simply just taking them on one event at a time and working as a team to try and bring this awareness to our community and have things that have community involvement and uplift each other in a good way. For the Red Dress themselves, we try to do different things regularly as well. So we've done like community walks, we've done art exhibits, we've had feasting in the Civic Center, we've had this fashion event, and because it was so well received, are doing it again this year. Last year's was such a wonderful experience that we decided to do it again this year.
0: All right, and you kind of answered a little bit about this, but why is this event so important to you and the society?
1: This is a serious issue for First Nations women. So First Nations women across Canada are in a demographic that is highly at risk for either abuse or murder compared to other ethnicities. We're in a high percentage of either going missing or not coming home. And so when we have the red dress, there's two parts to that. Red is a color that we identify the spirit world recognizing, but it's also brings awareness to the significant issues at hand that a lot of our women and people have gone missing, and in regards to violence, and trying to bring that awareness in a way that is uplifting for us all. We don't want to just have it continue. We want to address the issues, and we want to have that young women and those that are most at risk have that awareness of the risks and the concerns and know the support systems that they can use to help them and prevent this from continuing.
0: All right, and Chantel, before I let you go, once again, maybe you could tell us when things kick off and where.
1: So we're going to have them at 6 o'clock in the evening at the Civic
2: Treasure.
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3: Good morning. From the CFNR Newsroom, I'm Jeff Blagden, and this is your top story for the hour. Copper thieves are to blame for an internet and phone outage that stretched from Burns Lake to Haida Gwaii yesterday. Both TELUS and City West services went down at around 3 o'clock in the morning and weren't fully restored until around 6 p.m. TELUS says the outage was caused by a stolen cable 20 kilometers east of Burns Lake in the Sheraton area. They say cable theft has been a growing concern as of late, and not just for them. It's also been the cause of at least half a dozen other smaller outages recently. BC Hydro has also reported at least 20 incidents of cable theft since 2023. Burns Lake RCMP also received more reports of suspects cutting lines at around 9:30, hours after the outage started. And coming up at 9, rising temps and melting snow have high stream flow advisories in place for most of the Bulkley Nechako. Premier David Eby is wondering why Ottawa seems to be leaving BC projects behind when it comes to their industry push. And Ottawa has requested more time to implement the removal of the Indian Act's second generation cutoff. More on all that and more at 9 o'clock. But first, sports and weather. Vladimir Guerrero Jr. drove in the sole run for the Blue Jays as they fell 5-1 to the Rays yesterday. Tampa took the lead on a 3-run homer in the first inning and never looked back all game. Toronto will hope for better luck as they send ace Kevin Gausman to the mound for Game 2 at 3:40. Taylor Hall notched the game winner for the Hurricanes after Seth Jarvis' third-period goal sent them to OT. They're now up 2 games on the Flyers in their second-round playoff series. The Golden Knights also went up 1-0 on the Ducks with a 3-1 win yesterday. The Avalanche are up 1-0 on the Wild heading into Game 2 of their series at 5 o'clock today. On the hardwood, the Knicks took a dominant Game 1 win, 137-98 over the 76ers yesterday. Meanwhile, the Timberwolves just eked out a 104-102 win over the Spurs in their Game 1 contest. The Pistons and Cavs play Game 1 at 4 o'clock today, while the Lakers and Thunder get their series going at 5:30. And taking a quick look at your updated temperatures now. 11 in Skidigit, 10 in Prince Rupert, 10 in Terrace and Kitimat, 8 in the Bulkley Valley and Lakes, 9 in Fort Nelson, 8 in Fort St. John, 7 in Moberly Lake, 7 in Atlin, 4 in Dease Lake, 4 in Lower Post, 11 in the Caribou and Central Interior, 12 in Bella Coola, and 14 in Bella Bella. More news on the way at 9 o'clock. If you see anything newsworthy before then, send us an email, news@cfnrfm.ca. 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
4: Simigigat, Sigamana, Ligigigat. We are the Kitsum Kalem, an original tribe of the Tsimshian Nation. Tsimshian means people of the Skeena River. Our ancestry and cultural heritage connect us to the land, a central principle sustaining Kitsum Kalem since time immemorial. Kitsum Kalem will continue to practice our inherent rights as caretakers and our authority to manage our territories from the coast down the Skeena River to the mountains inland as we have for generations, and will ensure the continued stewardship of our resources in generations for time to come. Arayuch, Tsimshian law, our rules governing our peoples, economic rights, and relations with other First Nations. Our long-standing political system, which operates under the hereditary chiefs and matriarchs, is alive and well despite the complex implications of colonization. We have a sacred trust and responsibility to care for our traditional territory, and our connection to the coast and the Skeena are part of who we are as Tsimshian. Kitsum Kalem, an original tribe of the Tsimshian Nation.
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0: Your Nation, your station, CFNR, Queen, and Tie Your Mother Down. It's 8:38. I'm CP. It is Red Dress Day across Canada. That is the day we remember murdered and missing Indigenous women and girls. And for the day, there are many services, walks, and observances in our area. Now, the other day, I had a chance to chat with the creator of this event, the Red Dress Day. It was artist Jamie Black Morissette from Winnipeg. And I started by asking her how this began.
1: So I started the project of putting up red dresses to really draw attention to the violence that Indigenous women, girls, and Two-Spirit people in Canada are facing. I started putting up the red dresses in 2009. So this project has been ongoing for many, many years. And it really began from a seed of wanting to amplify the voices of community around this issue.
0: It's incredible that you were the impetus for this to begin. But what was your impetus? Like, why did you start this?
1: And just living in Winnipeg, this is really ground zero for a lot of women going missing and facing a lot of violence. And myself, I'm Red River Métis, and my family line is from this land. And so it's really about seeing what's happening in community and wanting to make a difference and make a change.
0: And it really has been growing over the last few years. So tell me about that. Tell me about how it's just become so big across the country.
1: Yeah, so about 5 years into showing the red dresses, I traveled a lot with them. I started to think about how kind of heavy this work was to do alone, and I ended up sharing the work out and putting a call out for a community and for businesses and individuals to put up red dresses to really, you know, kind of stand alongside us in this fight for justice.
0: Perfect. And I know you have a new book coming out. Maybe you could tell us a little bit about that.
1: Yeah, absolutely. It's called Redress. It's all one word. Art, Action, and the Power of Presence. And it's an anthology of Indigenous women's voices, family members who have experienced missing loved ones, Indigenous academics, and there's all kinds of information in there around the issue of missing and murdered Indigenous women, but also art as a tool of healing and empowerment.
0: Okay, and with this being Red Dress Day, what do you hope that people take out of this day or take away from it?
1: I really feel like this day is a call to action, and it's a very powerful day, and it shows us that, you know, if we come together as community and as people on the ground, we can make enormous change.
0: All right. Well, Jamie Black Morissette, I know you're going to be busy on this day, the founder of the Red Dress Project. Thank you for your time today and the insight as well. And I advise everyone to check that book out if they can. Once again, what is the title?
1: Redress, Art, Action, and the Power of Presence.
0: Fantastic. Jamie, thank you for your time today.
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0: Your Nation, your station, CFNR, ZZ Top, and I thank you. Well, thanks for listening in today, Red Dress Day. More interviews coming up next hour. Right now, though, we're going to head out to Hoskins Ford in Smithers. Rob Peel is standing by. Hello, Rob.
1: Hello. I missed the meeting. Red Dress Day?
0: Yes. Red Dress Day today is for missing and murdered Indigenous women. So we're doing lots of interviews today and obviously lots of observances around the area.
1: Right. Well, I've been out of camp and I just haven't had any news or anything. I've shut out the world and I'm missing my meeting, so I'm going to catch up today. back in the office here looking at the lot, it's looking good. And we see a number of holes, meaning vehicles are getting sold. Bronco Sports and our F-150s are moving very fast. But the good news is we're getting a number of 26s that are coming in weekly and to replace our stock. So the 25 incentive is still great. That's why things are moving very fast. And our pre-owned stock that we have here, same things. You can check it out online, HoskinsFord.com, under new or pre-owned, and pick out what works for you, and we'll do the work for you here at Hoskins Ford. We're on the Frontage Road, Yellowhead Highway, East Gateway to Smithers.
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4: From the CFNR Newsroom, I'm Jeff Blagden, and this is your 9 o'clock news report. Rising temperatures and melting snowpacks have most of the northern interior under a high streamflow advisory. Issued yesterday, the advisory covers all lakes and tributaries in the Nechaco, including Fort St. James, Vanderhoof, and Burns Lake areas. It's also covering the Bulkley River and its tributaries in and around Smithers and Houston. Streams there are currently looking at between 2 and 5 year flood levels. An advisory is also in place for the Ameneka region, including streams between Prince George and Mackenzie. A high streamflow advisory means that levels are expected to rise quickly, but no major flooding is expected. The BC River Forecast Center says there is a minor risk of flooding later this week. Copper thieves are to blame for an internet and phone outage that stretched from Burns Lake to Haida Gwaii yesterday. Both TELUS and City West services went down at around 3 o'clock in the morning and weren't fully restored until around 6 p.m. TELUS says the outage was caused by a stolen cable 20 kilometers east of Burns Lake in the Sheraton area. They say cable theft has been a growing concern as of late, and not just for them. It's also been the cause of at least half a dozen other smaller outages recently. BC Hydro has also reported at least 20 incidents of cable theft since 2023. Burns Lake RCMP also received more reports of suspects cutting lines at around 9:30, hours after the outage started. An interim suspension has been granted to give Ottawa more time to end the Indian Act's second-generation cutoff. As is, the rule removes status for children with a non-status parent who have a non-status parent themselves. Last August, a BC Supreme Court ruling found it to be unconstitutional, but the federal government was granted a 10-month suspension to allow them to amend the act. That suspension ran up last month, but Ottawa requested an extension to allow further consultation. While the Supreme Court is still mulling that, they have issued an interim suspension in the meantime. Bill S-2 recently received Senate amendments that would also end the second-generation cutoff, but Indigenous Services Canada says they need more time to address how it will impact the rest of the act. The plaintiffs in the Supreme Court case are calling on Ottawa to stop delaying and accept and adopt the Senate amendments. Premier David Eby is wondering why BC seems to be being left behind in the federal government's industry push. It comes after softwood lumber was left off the list of industries set to benefit from a new $1 billion loan plan. That was announced yesterday to help provide some relief from increasing U.S. tariffs, but it left Eby wondering when Ottawa will go to bat for softwood lumber. He says the industry employs more Canadians than the steel and auto parts industries combined. Despite that, the forestry sector is facing tariffs as high as 45% with no federal relief. Eby says he wants to know why BC projects seem to be taking a back seat to ones in Alberta. That includes a proposed northern oil pipeline, which Ottawa continues to push despite opposition from EB and First Nations. Carney has called the pipeline more probable than possible, while EB says it's not a material reality. He is hoping for a separate announcement on tariff relief for softwood lumber in the coming days. RCMP thwarted a stowaway attempt at the Vancouver airport yesterday. They say the individual scaled a fence and sprinted the apron to hide in a plane's wheel well at around 4 o'clock in the morning. Airport staff and on-site RCMP had the would-be stowaway detained within minutes. They've launched an investigation to identify how they were able to get that far without alerting any security. Porter Airlines says it was one of their planes and that the craft will undergo a comprehensive inspection before returning to service. And that was your news for this hour. If you see anything newsworthy out there, send us an email, news@cfnrfm.ca. Sports and weather, next. In the sports world, Vladimir Guerrero Jr. drove in the sole run for the Blue Jays as they fell 5-1 to the Rays yesterday. Tampa took the lead on a 3-run homer in the first inning and never looked back all game. Toronto will hope for better luck as they send ace Kevin Gausman to the mound for Game 2 at 3:40. Taylor Hall notched the game winner for the Hurricanes after Seth Jarvis' third-period goal sent them to OT. They're now up 2 games on the Flyers in their second-round playoff series. The Golden Knights also went up 1-0 on the Ducks with a 3-1 win yesterday. The Avalanche are up 1-0 on the Wild, heading

0: into Game 2 of their series at 5 o'clock today. On the hardwood, the Knicks took a dominant Game 1 win, 137-98 over the 76ers yesterday. Meanwhile, the Timberwolves just eked out a 104-102 win over the Spurs in their Game 1 contest. The Pistons and Cavs play Game 1 at 4 o'clock today, while the Lakers and Thunder get their series going at 5:30. And taking a quick look at your updated temperatures now. 11 in Skidigit, 10 in Prince Rupert, 10 in Terrace and Kitimat, 8 in the Bulkley Valley and Lakes, 9 in Fort Nelson, 8 in Fort St. John, 7 in Moberly Lake, 7 in Atlin, 4 in Dease Lake, 4 in Lower Post, 11 in the Caribou and Central Interior, 12 in Bella Coola, and 14 in Bella Bella. More news on the way at 11 o'clock. If you see anything newsworthy before then, send us an email, news@cfnrfm.ca. From the CFNR Newsroom, I'm Jeff Blagden.
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0: Nation, your station, CFNR, Iggy Pop, Real Wild Child, coming up on 9:10. How many of us did a happy dance last night around 5 o'clock when the internet finally came on in our area? Especially those kids and teens who wanted to get back on the gaming and the social media. Life was good again. It's Red Dress Day today, and coming up, I'm going to have more of my interview with Symbia Barnaby. She's doing the fire pit down in Prince Rupert later on. That's coming up in about 10 minutes' time.
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0: Good Nation, your station, CFNR Toronto. Break down the barricades. 9:17 is your time. I'm CP. Today is Red Dress Day, remembering those murdered and missing Indigenous women and girls. There are many walks, observances, and ceremonies being held across the Northwest today. Now, we've done a few interviews, including with Cymbia Barnaby. She joined us from Prince Rupert, and she is from the Haida and Mi'kmaq Nations and is a traditional healer and family member to MMIW. She's going to be helping with the fire pit as part of the All Nations Society event in Prince Rupert today. I was playing a bit of her interview earlier on, and in this part, I asked her, what do you want to see come out of these red dress observances?
1: Healing for these families. I would like to see that this doesn't happen to anybody else anymore. I'd like to see funding being guaranteed for events like this happening, to build that awareness, and that this isn't a subject that we have to talk about anymore. And I also would love to see people understand the connection between how we treat the environment, how we treat Mother Earth, and how we treat Indigenous women, and being connected.
0: Now, you were telling me about a program similar to an Amber Alert. Talk more about that, if you could.
1: Yeah. So, one of our good friends, Taylor Backrack, while he was an MP for in his riding, he was backing one of the other MPs about a proposal to do a red dress alert. So it would be something similar to an Amber Alert. So if there was an Indigenous person who had gone missing, that they would be able to put information or call to that line, and that it would be able to do an alert all across Canada. And I'm pretty sure that they were looking at doing a trial run. I think it was in Manitoba to see if it was something that was possible, to, and that there was funding to back it. And then now with the change of government, with the election, and then the new budget announced, they've actually announced there's been cuts to funding programs like this.
0: And that was part of my interview with Cymbia Barnaby. We'll have the final section of that interview coming up in the next few minutes, where she enlightens us with some more information about the Red Dress Day. So that's on the way.
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0: Your Nation, your station, CFNR, CCR, Green River. It's 9:33. I'm CP. Today is Red Dress Day. We're remembering those murdered and missing Indigenous women and girls, and there are many walks and observances and ceremonies being held today. We've done a few interviews, including one with Cymbia Barnaby. We've been playing her throughout the morning, and I asked her in this section, could you tell us more about the resources available to us, letting us know more about Red Dress Day?
1: Yeah, so there's a book called The Highway of Tears that's a very, very helpful about painting the picture through the 1970s through current day about different things that have happened, different locations of where women have gone missing or where they were found, and helping to highlight the many different cases along the Highway 16. And then there's several videos on YouTube. If you were to look them up, you can look them up just to Highway 16 or Highway of Tears, Missing Murdered Indigenous Women, and there's multiple videos there. And then there's also the Missing Murdered Indigenous Women Report. And then there's also recommendations that came out of the symposium that was held in Prince George, I think it was in 1996, when the family started coming together and complaining and sharing that their family members were going missing and being murdered along the Highway 16.
0: And I know, Cymbia, this is a tough day for you, but before I let you go, I want to give you a chance to say the names of those people you want to recognize on this special day for you.
1: Yeah. My dad's younger sister, her name was Irene May White. She was found in December 1970. My children's cousin, who I considered my niece, Jordan Axenham, who was murdered in her apartment in Edmonton. And then my younger sister's best friend, who was shot in Vancouver. Her name was Janice Bryant. And then the last name is Shaylana Brown from Haida Gwaii.
0: And there you go. It was a tough interview, but it was an essential interview. And of course, today being a Red Dress Day, where you're asked to wear red or hang a red dress. Of course, as we said, there is an observance happening in Prince Rupert put on by the All Nations Society. And it's going to be Cymbia running the fire pit. So we thank all who participated. And I guess this is a day where we should all be thinking about it.

0: Russell. 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

Everybody had to pay and pay. A hustle here and a hustle there. New York City is the place where they said, hey, babe, take a walk.

A classic from Lou Reed, Walk on the Wild Side on your nation, your station, CFNR. I'm CP. That's it for me today. I'm glad you could join me. As I've been telling you, today is Red Dress Day with many observances in communities all around our region if you want to participate. Thanks to the ladies who joined me today with their perspectives on how important this day is. On my way out, here's something from H.G. Wells, who wrote, "If you fell down yesterday, stand up today." Here's Sloan, it's Underwhelmed.

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0: Z. A high streamflow advisory means that levels are expected to rise quickly, but no major flooding is expected. The BC River Forecast Center says there is a minor risk of flooding later this week. An interim suspension has been granted to give Ottawa more time to end the Indian Act's second-generation cutoff. As is, the rule removes status for children with a non-status parent who have a non-status parent themselves. Last August, a BC Supreme Court ruling found it to be unconstitutional, but the federal government was granted a 10-month suspension to allow them to amend the act. That suspension ran up last month, but Ottawa requested an extension to allow further consultation. While the Supreme Court is still mulling that, they have issued an interim suspension in the meantime. Bill S-2 recently received Senate amendments that would also end the second-generation cutoff, but Indigenous Services Canada says they need more time to address how it will impact the rest of the act. The plaintiffs in the Supreme Court case are calling on Ottawa to stop delaying and accept and adopt the Senate amendments. Premier David Eby is wondering why BC seems to be being left behind in the federal government's industry push. It comes after softwood lumber was left off the list of industries set to benefit from a new $1 billion loan plan. That was announced yesterday to help provide some relief from increasing U.S. tariffs. But it left Eby wondering when Ottawa will go to bat for softwood lumber. He says the industry employs more Canadians than the steel and auto parts industries combined. Despite that, the forestry sector is facing tariffs as high as 45% with no federal relief. Eby says he wants to know why BC projects seem to be taking a back seat to ones in Alberta. That includes a proposed northern oil pipeline, which Ottawa continues to push despite opposition from Eby and First Nations. Carney has called the pipeline more probable than possible, while Eby says it's not a material reality. He is hoping for a separate announcement on tariff relief for softwood lumber in the coming days. Years after it was found the province had breached its obligations to Treaty 8 First Nations, a new agreement has been reached. In 2021, the Supreme Court ruled BC had failed to account for the cumulative impacts of industry activities. Now they've reached a restoration agreement with the nations, which will see them combat those effects. In total, the province will invest $283 million into the agreement over the next decade. Funds will help with species recovery, habitat restoration, implementing burn plans, enhancing historic sites, and climate change mitigation. It will also support cultural and language revival efforts for the Seven Nations. Each Treaty 8 nation will develop their own plans for how to assign the funding. And that was your news for this hour. If you see anything newsworthy out there, send us an email, news@cfnrfm.ca. Sports and weather, next. In the sports world, Vladimir Guerrero Jr. drove in the sole run for the Blue Jays as they fell 5-1 to the Rays yesterday. Tampa took the lead on a 3-run homer in the first inning and never looked back all game. Toronto will hope for better luck as they send ace Kevin Gausman to the mound for Game 2 at 3:40. Taylor Hall notched the game winner for the Hurricanes after Seth Jarvis' third-period goal sent them to OT. They're now up 2 games on the Flyers in their second-round playoff series. The Golden Knights also went up 1-0 on the Ducks with a 3-1 win yesterday. The Avalanche are up 1-0 on the Wild heading into Game 2 of their series at 5 o'clock today. On the hardwood, the Knicks took a dominant Game 1 win, 137-98 over the 76ers yesterday. Meanwhile, the Timberwolves just eked out a 104-102 win over the Spurs in their Game 1 contest. The Pistons and Cavs play Game 1 at 4 o'clock today, while the Lakers and Thunder get their series going at 5:30. And taking a quick look at your updated temperatures now. 11 in Skidigit, 10 in Prince Rupert, 10 in Terrace and Kitimat, 8 in the Bulkley Valley and Lakes, 9 in Fort Nelson, 8 in Fort St. John, 7 in Moberly Lake, 7 in Atlin, 4 in Dease Lake, 4 in Lower Post, 11 in the Caribou and Central Interior, 12 in Bella Coola, and 14 in Bella Bella. More news on the way at noon. If you see anything newsworthy before then, send us an email, news@cfnrfm.ca. 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
4: Yo, it's Kobe Smith, Kilo.

0: killer and family member to the missing and murdered indigenous women, girls, and two-spirit people. Barnaby explains what the day means to her.
1: The raising awareness around missing and murdered indigenous women and girls and two-spirit is really important to me because, one, I am an indigenous woman. I am a survivor of family violence, and many family members that are close to me are also.
0: Barnaby also said what she hopes for the future for Red Dress Days ahead.
1: I would really like to see non-Indigenous people being able to have a deeper understanding about this cause, build awareness with allies so that they understand the connection between provincial policies, federal policies, and things that impact Indigenous people.
0: Copper thieves are to blame for an internet and phone outage that stretched from Burns Lake to Haida Gwaii yesterday. Both TELUS and City West service went down around 3 in the morning and weren't fully restored until around 6 p.m. yesterday. TELUS says the outage was caused by a stolen cable about 20 kilometers east of Burns Lake in the Sheraton area. They say the cable theft has been a growing concern as of late, and not just for them. It's also been a cause of the at least half a dozen smaller outages recently. BC Hydro has also reported at least 20 incidents of cable theft since 2023. Burns Lake RCMP also received more reports of suspects cutting lines at around 9:30, hours after the outages started. An interim suspension has been granted to give Ottawa more time to end the Indian Act second-generation cutoff. As is, the rule removes status for children with non-status parent who have a non-status parent themselves. The federal government was granted a 10-month suspension to allow them to amend the act. That suspension ran up last month, but Ottawa requested an extension to allow further consultation. While the Supreme Court is still mulling that, they have issued an interim suspension in the meantime. Bill S-2 recently received Senate amendments that would also end the second-generation cutoff. But Indigenous Service Canada says they need more time to address how it will impact the rest of the Act. The plaintiffs in the Supreme Court case are calling on Ottawa to stop delaying and accept and adapt the Senate amendments. Rising temperatures and melting snowpacks have most of the northern Ontario under a high stream flow advisory. Issued yesterday, the advisory covers all lakes and tributaries in the Nechaco, including Fort St. James, Vanderhoof, and Burns Lake, and also covering the Bulky River and in and around Smithers and Houston. Streams there are currently looking at between 2 and 5 year flood levels. An advisory is also in place for the Ominaka region, including streams between Prince George and Mackenzie. A high stream flow advisory means that levels are expected to rise quickly, but no major flooding is expected. The BC River Forecast Center says there is a minor risk of flooding later this week. That's your news to the hour. If there's news in your community, contact our news team by emailing news@cfnrfm.ca. We're going to take a break and be right back for the sports and weather.
2: We are Kitsum Kalum, an original tribe of the Tsimshian Nation. Tsimshian means people of the Skeena River. Our ancestral lands are like you, are located in and around the Kitsum Kalum watershed, Skeena River, and North Coast. Kitsum Kalum has always been intimately connected with the other Tsimshian tribes through marriages, adoptions, and sharing of our resources and common ground. To shed more light on this message, here's our Samoigut Weetadildal of Wapsligaf, Hereditary Chief Don Roberts.
3: What the word Tsimshian means, people in the river. No, we're people of the Tsimshian. We're people of multiple resources, and we're people that were all one. And we got different tribes, different WAPs, but we're still one.
2: Kitsum Kalum, an original tribe of the Tsimshian Nation.
0: In sports, the Colorado Avalanche host the Minnesota Wild for Game 2 of their second-round series in the Stanley Cup playoffs tonight. Colorado leads the best-of-seven matchup 1-0. The Montreal Victoire will host defending champs Minnesota Frost in Game 2 of their best-of-five semifinal series in the PWHL League playoffs tonight. Montreal will be looking to avoid falling behind 2-0. And Shai Gilgeous-Alexander and OKC opened their second round NBA playoff series against the Lakers tonight. The Thunder swept the

0: their regular season series against the Lakers, going 4-0. Elsewhere tonight, Cleveland and Detroit will play Game 1 of their second-round series. And that's your sports update today. For your weather at this hour across the region, Skagit is sunny with 13, Prince Rupert sunny with 11, Terrace and Kitimat sunny with 15, Bucky Valley and Lake District sunny with 17, Fort Lawson sunny with 14, Fort St. John sunny with 12, same as Marmaduke Lake, Allen sunny with 8, same as Dease Lake, Larpo sunny with 10, Caribou Center and Terrace sunny with 14, Ballycula sunny with 19, and Balabala is sunny with 17.
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3: Yep, it's Kobe Smith, Kilas, and Nugwa. Today, Tuesday, May 5th, is the National Day for Red Dress Day. It marks a day of awareness for missing and murdered Indigenous women, girls, and Two-Spirit people. Jamie Black started to put up red dresses in 2009, and the Red Dress Project started in 2010. Black explains why she started this project.
4: So I started the project of putting up red dresses to really draw attention to the violence that Indigenous women, girls, and Two-Spirit people in Canada are facing.
3: Jamie chose the color red after she talked with a friend that told her red dress is the only color that the spirit can see. Black also says what she hopes that comes out of this day.
4: I really feel like this day is a call to action, and it's a very powerful day, and it shows us that, you know, if we come together as community and as people on the ground, we can make enormous change.
3: There has been lots of walks and events that are taking place today in communities to honor the National Day for Red Dress Day. The Burns Lake RCMP are investigating reports of copper theft near the Sheraton rest stop on Highway 16, just west of Burns Lake. The suspected cause of yesterday's widespread telecommunications outage in northwestern BC.

0: Staff Sergeant Chris Clark, Senior Media Relations Office with eVision HQ, says police are taking the matter extremely seriously as the resulting network outage caused by the cable theft potentially put lives at risk. The RCMP have now asked anyone who may have witnessed anything at the Sheraton rest stop and those who drove through the area early morning with dashcam footage to contact the investigators. Police are especially interested in dashcam video from Highway 16 between Burns Lake and Fraser Lake between the hours of 2 a.m. and 5 a.m. from Monday, May 4th. Anyone with any information has been urged to contact the Burns Lake RCMP at 250-692-7171. BC Emergency Alert System will be tested this week with warnings sent to mobile devices as well as broadcasted on radio and TV. The province says the test will be carried out tomorrow at 1:55 p.m. It will not require any response from the public. The test is a part of Canada's wide campaign for the National Public Alerting System, and it is carried out twice a year in BC. The province says cell phones must be turned on, connected to LTE cellular network, and not to be set to Do Not Disturb or airplane mode to receive the testing warning. That's news to the hour. If there's news in your community, contact our news team by emailing news@cfnrfm.ca. In sports, the Avalanche will host Minnesota for Game 2 of their second-round series in the Stanley Cup playoffs tonight. Colorado leads that series 1-0. Over to PWHL, Montreal will host defending champs Minnesota for Game 2 of their best-of-five semifinal series in PWHL. Montreal will be looking to avoid falling behind 2-0. And over to the hardwood, Shai Gilgeous-Alexander and his team open their second-round NBA playoff series against the Lakers tonight. The Thunder swept the regular season series against the Lakers, going 4-0. Elsewhere, the Cavs will get ready to take on Detroit tonight for Game 1 of their second-round series. As for temperatures at this hour across the region, Skagit 15, Prince Rupert 11, Terrace and Kitimat 19, Buckyball in the District 22, Fort Nelson 16, Fort St. John 15, Marble Lake 18, Allen 13, Deezlick 17, Larpos 13, Caribou Senator 20, Balakula 23, and Balbella 21.
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Your Nation, Your Station, CFNR. That was A Horse With No Name by America. Amasa, ara amagari silex. Good day and good afternoon. It's Tuesday, May 5th today, and there's a few things going on. But first, I want to talk about how I started my day, which was early. I don't usually get to work as early as I did, so it was nice to see just how much I can do with it that time. I was actually watching Star Wars The Force Awakens and Solo this morning while I was preparing for my day, and I was shocked to hear a voice I didn't recognize until today. I've been watching Solo since, what, 2018 when it was released? An executive producer of The Mandalorian and The Book of Boba Fett, Jon Favreau, lent his voice in the film. My mind was, like, I mean, he was in a small role, but I instantly opened up Google, and sure enough, there he is, voice of Rio Durant, who is a diminutive four-limbed Ardenian and pilot for the Band of Thieves in the film. My mind was blown, like I was just about to say. It's Revenge of the Fifth today. Let me get my Star Wars geek out. And it's also Red Dress Day today to remember all the missing and murdered Indigenous women, girls, and SL. GBTQI plus people. And I also want to share some Star Wars and Red Dress stuff with you for today. CP had a few interviews that he played this morning that I'll be sharing again because they're very important. So for now, we're going to get back to the music because I got lots of stuff to share. So here is The Odds. That's right, the birthday bash is coming up in just a few moments. So you don't want to miss out on that. Someone Who's Cool right now on CFNR.

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That was Riding the Storm Out by REO Speedwagon. Welcome back to the Afternoon Drive. It is now time for CFNR's birthday bash. I'm playing the wrong song. Anyways, come back around again. If you know somebody that's celebrating soon, could be your friend, your aunt, your uncle, your children, or even a pet, make sure to send me their name, where they're from, and who's shouting them out. And I'll get them on air and show them some love on our social media as well. Let's get right into it. Happy birthday to Kyle Nelson from Prince Rupert, Jericho Collison from Gitalasu, Francis Seymour from Kamloops, happy birthday, uncle. Dylan Wells from Calgary, Alberta, happy birthday, nephew. And Eric McKay from Williams Lake. Happy birthday, guys. I hope you enjoy the rest of your day today. Here's a quote to carry with you for one. It is from Alice, you know, from Wonderland. She said, another year older, another year wiser. All right, we're going to celebrate with a little bit of music. And if you have a gong, you should bang it. Here is T-Rex. Happy birthday from all of us here at Your Nation, Your Station, CFNR.

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Your Nation, Your Station, CFNR. That was Love Me Two Times by The Doors. All right, this one's for all of you Star Wars fans out there. It's time for all the awesome fun facts. And today we're going full dark side. Did you know the name Sith actually comes from an ancient order of forces users who embraced the dark side instead of fearing it? Yeah, this wasn't just a phase. This was a whole philosophy built on power, passion, and control. Here's a wild one. Sith lightsabers are red because they bleed their kyber crystals. And instead of finding a crystal like the Jedi, they force it to bend to their will, turning it red. And get this, the Sith follow something called the rule of two, meaning there are only ever two at a time, a master and an apprentice. One holds the power, and the one is to crave it. The other one is to crave it. Yeah. That never ends well. And now let's talk about Darth Vader. His iconic breathing, it was inspired by scuba gear, and it became one of the most recognizable sounds in movie history. And Emperor Palpatine, his creepy look after his battle with Mace Windu, that wasn't just damage. It was actually revealed his true Sith form. All right, that was your daily dose of awesome Sith facts. Proof that the dark side isn't just powerful, it's seriously fascinating. I would play the Imperial March right now, but, you know. Here's something better. Sass Jordan, Tell Me Somebody on CFNR.

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0: Your Nation, Your Station, CFNR. That was Preaching Blues by Crystal Shawanda. So today is Red Dress Day, remembering those murdered and missing Indigenous women and girls. And there are many events going on around the area. And there's one happening in Prince Rupert, and it's hosted by the All Nation Society. And CP, our morning guy, got to have an interview with one of the board members, Chantel Magison. And he started off this interview by asking her to tell us more about the event. Take a listen to this.
1: Yeah, so on Tuesday, May 5th, we have a Missing Murdered Indigenous Women, Girls, and Two-Spirit event. Part of the moving parts of that is having Cynthia Barnaby with a sacred fire out front of the Civic Center. And that will be going on from 12 till 8 p.m. Another moving part of that is a fashion event in the evening, and we're going to have women and people of all walks of life joining us and sharing their piece of fashion that they've made either themselves or something that stands out to them, pieces of regalia, anything that helps empower them and uplift them in a meaningful way.
2: All right, now this event has been going on for about 4 or 5 years now. What was the genesis of it? How did this start?
1: All Nations Lahaine Society realized that in our community there's a real need for things like Indigenous People Day, Missing Murdered Indigenous Women's Day, Orange Shirt Day, Truth and Reconciliation, that we needed to be coming together more and that we should be approaching these things from all our nations because they affect all of us. And so we've started simply just taking them on one event at a time and working as a team to try and bring this awareness to our community and have things that have community involvement and uplift each other in a good way. For the Red Dress themselves, we try to do different things regularly as well. So we've done like community walks, we've done art exhibits, we've had feasting in the Civic Center, we've had this fashion event, and because it was so well received, are doing it again this year. Last year's was such a wonderful experience that we decided to do it again this year.
2: All right, and you kind of answered a little bit about this, but why is this event so important to you and the society?
1: This is a serious issue for First Nations women. So First Nations women across Canada are in a demographic that is highly at risk for either abuse or murder compared to other ethnicities. We're in a high percentage of either going missing or not coming home. And so when we have the red dress, there's two parts to that. Is one is red is a color that we identify the spirit world recognizing, but it's also brings awareness to the significant issues at hand that a lot of our women and people have gone missing, and in regards to violence, and trying to bring that awareness in a way that is uplifting for us all. We don't want to just have it continue. We want to address the issues, and we want to have that young women and those that are most at risk have that awareness of the risks and the concerns and know the support systems that they can use to help them and prevent this from continuing.
2: All right, and Chantel, before I let you go, once again, maybe you could tell us when things kick off and where.
1: So we're going to have them at 6 o'clock in the evening at the Civic Center Auditorium in Prince Rupert.
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3: Yo, it's Kobe Smith, Kilasanugwa. On this Red Dress Day, the Aboriginal Housing Management Association has issued an urgent call to action for all levels of government and the public at large to take meaningful, sustained action on the ongoing crisis in Canada that has resulted in so many Indigenous women, girls, Two-Spirit, and LGBTQIA+ people going missing or becoming the victims of murder. As Indigenous women and those with diverse genders and sexual orientations face a level of violence nationwide, the Aboriginal Housing Management Association says safe, affordable, and culturally appropriate housing options are a critical part of addressing this, but they say it's also something that often overlooked. Margaret Fouve, CEO from Lac La Lam's Nation, says nobody should have to make the choice between violence and homelessness, but it's a choice many Indigenous people are forced to make. Margaret and the AHMA have echoed one of the calls for justice from the National Inquiry, stressing that investing in Indigenous-led housing solutions can make a difference, but that these initiatives, like ones already underway in BC, need continued and sustained support themselves to remain accessible to people

0: as the violence remains. They've said they join in those mourning and in honoring the lives lost, and have asked the general public to reflect on their own role when witnessing any of the red dresses memorials on display in the communities today. Rising temperatures and melting snowpacks have most of the northern Ontario under a high streamflow advisory issued yesterday. The advisory covers all lakes and tributaries in the Nechaco, including Fort St. James, Vanderhoof, and in Burns Lake. It's also covering the Bulky River and in and around Smithers and Houston. Streams are currently looking between 2 and 5 year flood levels. An advisory is also in place for the Amanika region, including streams between the Prince George and Mackenzie. A high stream flow advisory means that levels are expected to rise quickly, but no major flooding is expected. The BC River Forecast Center says there is minor risk of flooding later this week. LNG Canada says more flaring will be underway this week at their facility in Kitimat. At some point between now and Thursday, May 7th, gas will be flared off at 12 to 24 hour periods, with flame heights expected to be between 15 and 30 meters high this time, which is roughly 50 to 100 feet. As per directive issued by the province energy regulator earlier this year, if black smoke is present during the flaring operations, LNG Canada is required to submit a report to the province about it. They've also been directed to submit a report to the province by August 15th this year, identifying the underlying cause of the past instances of excessive emissions at the flare stack, along with a plan to fix it. If you're a Kitimat resident with flaring concerns you'd like to share, contact our news team via email at news@cfnrfm.ca. That's the news for the hour. If there's news in your community, contact our news team by emailing news@cfnrfm.ca. In sports, the Colorado Avalanche host the Minnesota Wild for Game 2 of their second-round series in the Stanley Cup playoffs tonight. Colorado leads the best-of-seven matchup 1-0. The Montreal Victoire will host defending champs Minnesota Frost in Game 2 of their best-of-five semifinal series in the PWHL League playoffs tonight. Montreal will be looking to avoid falling behind 2-0. And Shai Gilgeous-Alexander and OKC opened their second-round NBA playoff series against the Lakers tonight. The Thunder swept their regular season series against the Lakers, going 4-0. Elsewhere tonight, Cleveland and Detroit will play Game 1 of their second-round series. And that's your sports update today. For your weather this hour across the region, Skeldikeda sunny with 16, Prince Rupert cloudy with 10, Terrace and Kitimat sunny with 21, Bulky Valley and Lancaster sunny with 22, Fort Nelson is sunny with 18, Fort St. John sunny with 17, Marble Lake sunny with 19, Allen sunny with 11, Dease Lake sunny with 19, Lower Post sunny with 13, Caribou Senator sunny with 21, Ballycool is sunny with 24, and Balabala is sunny with 20.
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0: Your Nation, your station, CFNR, that was My Girl Gone, Gone, Gone by Chilliwack. Oh my God, it's so good day and good afternoon. Every year I plan to do a Star Wars TikTok, but I don't own a lot of merch. The first thing I want to get is a lightsaber. I mean, it could be a toy saber from Walmart or one of them adult sabers from Amazon. Man, those ones look cool. I do have a cape, but I tried using that for like the last couple of years on Star Wars days. It's getting old. And speaking of TikTok, they have a great deal of music and sounds for Star Wars, and one comes to mind every single year. It was created by a fellow TikToker by the name of Hannah, or Lil Miss Dynamite, and she created it back in 2021, and in the video she mentioned that she was cleaning her room and a band called M83, and then she stopped and thought of an idea. And that had turned into the main theme of Star Wars mixed with the soothing and orchestral sounds of M83. The song was My Tears Are Becoming a Sea. Sounds something right out of a book from Alice in Wonderland, but it works so well. It's very awesome. I don't know how to put it, but got a very good ear. Let me put it that way. I definitely play it on TikTok every now and then whenever I can, especially on Star Wars days. But I was thinking of playing it for today, but I was like, I'm not allowed. I'll be back in just a few moments. I got some more great stuff for you today and also another interview for Red Dress Day, so don't go away.
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0: Your Nation, your station, CFNR. That was Just What I Needed by Cars. All right, got some fresh rock news for you. It's Backstage Pass. Let's get into it.
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0: All right, so Metallica, former bassist Jason Newsted, has opened up about a personal battle he kept pretty quiet. He was diagnosed with throat cancer back in May of 2025. Now, here's the good news. Almost exactly a year ago, he underwent a specialized laser surgery where doctors removed the affected tissue. He followed that up with additional treatments, stayed focused on recovery, and now he's been given the all clear. Newsted says he's feeling strong again, getting back to music, and even hinted on working on new material. Now, if you know his history, this guy's always been about resilience. From his days stepping into Metallica after Clifton Burton to carving out his own path with Vivod and beyond. Man, stories like this really hit home. It's not just about the music, it's all about the fight behind the scenes. And when someone comes out the other door on the other side, that's rock and roll spirit right there. All right, let's turn that strength into something loud. Here is Fade to Black. That's right, Metallica. Right here on Your Nation, your station, CFNR.

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0: Your Nation, your station, CFNR, that was Linger by the Cranberries. Hey, if you're looking for a reason to celebrate, well, I've got one for you. Celebrate it starts right now. Today is Revenge of the Fifth, the day after Star Wars Day, a.k.a. May the Fourth be with you. And today, it's all about the dark side, the Sith Lords, the villains, and those iconic moments that gave us chills. And if you're lining up a movie marathon, you've got some solid choices. You can go with classic like Star Wars Return of the Jedi, or dive straight into the darkness with Star Wars Episode 3, Revenge of the Sith. Even Star Wars Episode 2, Attack of the Clones, can get some love today. And that was the first time we actually saw Yoda go full lightsaber mode on the big screen. That was really cool. Now, me personally, I usually throw on Solo, A Star Wars Story, and Revenge of the Sith for today. Solo fills in all those questions like how Han met Chewie and how he got the Millennium Falcon and that legendary Kessel run in less than 12 parsecs. And then there's Revenge of the Sith. Just like that opening crawl says, war. After the original trilogy, there was one thing that fans were waiting for, and it was this movie. Everything builds to this moment. The fall, the fight, and the rise of Darth Vader. And because of Revenge of the Fifth, I'll be diving deeper more into that film on Spotlight a little bit later, Revenge of the Sith. So if you're throwing on some movie, like Star Wars movies today, just remember stepping into the full power of the dark side of the Force. I know I'm a geek.
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0: Euronation, Eurostation, CFNR, that was Nedwan with Reservation Road. Welcome back to the Afternoon Drive. Today is May 5th, Red Dress Day, remembering those murdered and missing Indigenous women and girls for today. Now, CP, our morning guy, actually had a few interviews. This one is with the creator of the Red Dress Day, and her name is Jamie Blackmore-Sett. And you got to take a listen to this. This is a really good interview. I think he played it this morning. I'm going to play it again for you.
1: So I started the project of putting up red dresses to really draw attention to the violence that Indigenous women, girls, and Two-Spirit people in Canada are facing. I started putting up the red dresses in 2009. So this project has been ongoing for many, many years. And it really began from a seed of wanting to amplify the voices of community around this issue.
2: It's incredible that you were the impetus for this to begin, but what was your impetus? Like, why did you start this?
1: You know, and just living in Winnipeg, you know, this is really ground zero for a lot of women going missing and facing a lot of violence. And myself, I'm Red River Métis, and my family line is from this land. And so it's really about seeing what's happening in community and wanting to make a difference and make a change.
2: And it really has been growing over the last few years. So tell me about that. Tell me about how it's just become so big across the country.
1: Yeah, so about 5 years into showing the red dresses, I traveled a lot with them. I started to think about how kind of heavy this work was to do alone, and I ended up sharing the work out and putting a call out for a community and for businesses and individuals to put up red dresses to really, you know, kind of stand alongside us in this fight for justice.
2: Perfect. And I know you have a new book coming out. Maybe you could tell us a little bit about that.
1: Yeah, absolutely. It's called Redress. It's all one word. Art, Action, and the Power of Presence. And it's an anthology of Indigenous women's voices, family members who have experienced missing loved ones, Indigenous academics, and there's all kinds of information in there around the issue of missing and murdered Indigenous women, but also art as a tool of healing and empowerment.
2: Okay, and with this being Red Dress Day, what do you hope that people take out of this day or take away from it?
1: I really feel like this day is a call to action, and it's a very powerful day, and it shows us that, you know, if we come together as community and as people on the ground, we can make enormous change.
2: All right. Well, Jamie Blackmore-Sett, I know you're going to be busy on this day, the founder of the Red Dress Project. Thank you for your time today and the insight as well. And I advise everyone to check that book out if they can. Once again, what is the title?
1: Redress, Art, Action, and the Power of Presence.
2: Fantastic. Jamie, thank you for your time today.
1: Thank you so much.
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3: Yo, it's Kobe Smith, Kilasa Nugwa. Today, Tuesday, May 5th, is the National Day for Red Dress Day, as it marks the day for awareness for missing and murdered Indigenous women, girls, and two-spirited people. As it honors the victims and survivors of the missing and murdered Indigenous woman crisis, the day was inspired by Red Dress Project created by Métis artist Jamie Black in 2009. It's a solemn day to honor the victims, their families. Zimbia Barnaby from Haida and Mi'kmaq Nations. She is a traditional healer and family member to the missing and murdered Indigenous women, girls, and two-spirit people. Barnaby explains what the day means to her.
4: The raising awareness around missing and murdered Indigenous women and girls and two-spirit is really important to me because, one, I am an Indigenous woman. I am a survivor of family violence, and many family members that are close to me are also.
3: Barnaby also said what she hopes for the future for Red Dress Days ahead.
4: I would really like to see non-Indigenous people being able to have a deeper understanding about this cause, build awareness with allies so that they understand the connection between provincial policies, federal policies, and things that impact Indigenous people.
3: Rising temperatures and melting snowpacks have most of the northern interior under a high stream flow advisory. Issued yesterday, the advisory covers all lakes and tributaries in Nechaco, including Fort St. James, Vanderhoof, and Burns Lake. It is also covering the Bulky River and in and around Smithers and Houston. Streams are currently looking between 2 and 5 year flood levels. An advisory is also in place for the Amanika region, including streams between Prince George and Mackenzie. A high stream flow advisory means that levels are expected to rise quickly, but no major flooding is expected. The BC River Forecast Center says there is a minor risk of flooding later this week. A defamation suit against the Union of BC Indian Chiefs filed by wife of Quesnel's mayor had been dismissed. Pat Morton, the wife of Quesnel Mayor Ron Paul, filed the suit back.

0: defame Morton. The decision clarifies that Morton has the right to dispute and express her views on the book, but so does the UBCIC. Years after it was found the province had breached its obligations to Treaty 8 First Nations, a new agreement has now been reached. In 2021, the Supreme Court ruled that BC failed to account for the impacts of industry activities. Now, they've reached a restoration agreement with the nations that will see them combat those effects. In total, the province will invest $283 million into the agreement over the next decade. Funds will help species recovery, habitat restoration, and plating burn plans, enhancing historic sites, and climate change mitigation. It also will support culture and language revival efforts for the seven nations. Each Treaty 8 nation will develop their own plans for now how to assign the funding. That's your news for the hour. If there's news in your community, contact our news team by emailing news@cfnrfm.ca. In sports, the Colorado Avalanche host the Minnesota Wild for Game 2 of their second-round series in the Stanley Cup playoffs tonight. Colorado leads the best-of-seven matchup 1-0. The Montreal Victoires will host defending champs Minnesota Frost in Game 2 of their best-of-five semifinal series in the PWHL League playoffs tonight. Montreal will be looking to avoid falling behind 2-0. And Shea Gilgeous-Alexander and OKC open their second-round NBA playoff series against the Lakers tonight. The Thunder swept their regular season series against the Lakers, going 4-0. Elsewhere tonight, Cleveland and Detroit will play Game 1 of their second-round series. And that's your sports update today. For your weather at this hour across the region, Gilgeous is sunny with 16, overnight low of 7. Prince Rupert cloudy with 10, expecting overnight low of 6. Terrace and Kitimat sunny with 21, overnight low of 10. Bucky Valley and Lake 6 sunny with 22, overnight low of 4. Fort Nelson sunny with 18, overnight low of 8. Fort St. John sunny with 17, overnight low of 7. Marble Lake is sunny with 19, overnight low of 7. Allen sunny with 11, overnight low of 2. Dease Lake sunny with 19, overnight low of 1. Laura Post sunny with 13, overnight low of 0. Caribou Sanitaire, sunny with 21, overnight low of 6. Balakula, sunny with 24, overnight low of 7. And Balabala, sunny with 20, overnight low of 7. For your old report for today across the region, Highway 16 is mostly bare and wet with good visibility, but watch out for patchy fog in low-lying areas and wildlife along the highway, especially at dawn and dusk. Along Highway 37, drivers can expect variable conditions. Sections remain wet and some slush in higher elevations. Use caution for falling and limited visibility in mountain passes. Highway 37A region, Stewart has seen similar conditions with wet surfaces and slippery sections, particularly closer to the Bear Pass area. Along Highway 97 is dry with good driving conditions, though early morning frost may be present in shaded areas. Along Highway 20, Balakula has maintenance work, and Highway 29 is watch out for construction zones and occasional wildlife. Finally, on the Nishka Highway, it's mostly wet with some rough sections and a chance of debris on the highway. As always, check Drive BC before heading out, and that's your report for today.
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0: Your Nation, your station, CFNR. That was Van Morrison with Brown Eyed Girl. Amasa, ada amagari silex. Good day and good afternoon. Today is Red Dress Day, remembering those murdered and missing Indigenous women and girls. And there are many events happening in the Northwest today. And CP did a bunch of interviews today. And that also includes Cymbia Burnaby, who's also taking part in the event that's happening in Prince Rupert, which is hosted by the All Nations Society of event in Prince Rupert. And she's taking care of the fire pit, the sacred fire pit that's going to be happening. And this interview is in four parts, and he started off with, what do you have planned for today?
1: I plan on spending the day with my family and with community members and holding space for those that want to come out to learn more about missing, murdered Indigenous relatives by hosting a sacred fire across from the Jim Ciccone Civic Center from noon until about 8 p.m. Okay. It will be a space where we'll offer cedar brushing, smudging, praying lists, people within the community, and just holding space for anybody that wants to share their story or share their family members' stories.
2: All right, and Cymbia, why is this so important to you?
1: The raising awareness around missing and murdered Indigenous women and girls and Two-Spirit is really important to me because, one, I am an Indigenous woman. I am a survivor of family violence, and many family members that are close to me are also. I am a single mom with six children, five of which are girls. And those that have disabilities, who all of those things are, you know, risk factors for them to potentially be hurt or harmed in the same way. People who are disabled, people who live in the north, people who live in poverty, all of those are risk factors for being a victim and considered missing, murdered Indigenous woman. I also have a family member, my auntie, who was found along the highway out near Butsy Rapids. And she was a person with a disability as well. And it's really a personal for me because of all the people that I'm connected to around this cause. And I'm looking at, you know, building awareness and doing the best that I can for prevention, but also holding space for people in the community to heal from this.
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0: Nation, your station, CFNR, that was Rock and Roll Duty by Kim Mitchell. Welcome back to the Afternoon Drive. Today is Red Dress Day, remembering those murdered and missing Indigenous women and girls. And CP is continuing on this interview with Cynthia Burnaby. And this is part two. And in this one, he asked, what do you want others to take away from today?
1: I would really like to see non-Indigenous people being able to have a deeper understanding about this cause, build awareness with allies so that they understand the connection between provincial policies, federal policies, and things that impact Indigenous people. I want to see more people knowing what the recommendations are that have come out of the Missing Murdered Indigenous Women report. And I would like to see more people being able to take those recommendations and holding all different levels, like the local municipal government, provincial government, and federal government accountable to following through with those recommendations.
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0: Your Nation, Your Station, CFNR. That was Ohio by Crosby, Stills, Nash, and Young. Welcome back to the Afternoon Drive. Today is May 5th, Red Dress Day, remembering those murdered and missing Indigenous women and girls. And continuing on with the interview with Cymbia Burnaby. Thank you so much, CP, for getting these interviews. And she is very busy today. She is helping with the fire pit as part of the All Nations Society event in Prince Rupert. So in this interview, part three, CPS, what do you want to see come out of these Red Dress observances?
1: I would like to see healing for these families. I would like to see that this doesn't happen to anybody else anymore. I'd like to see funding being guaranteed for events like this happening, to build that awareness, and that this isn't a subject that we have to talk about anymore. And I also would love to see people understand the connection between how we treat the environment, how we treat Mother Earth, and how we treat Indigenous women, and being connected.
2: Now, you were telling me about a program similar to an Amber Alert. Talk more about that if you could.
1: Yeah, so one of our good friends, Taylor Backrack, while he was an MP for in his riding, he was backing one of the other MPs about a proposal to do a red dress alert. So it would be something similar to an Amber Alert. So if there was an Indigenous person who had gone missing, that they would be able to put information or call to that line, and that it would be able to do an alert all across Canada. And I'm pretty sure that they were looking at doing a trial run. I think it was in Manitoba to see if it was something that was possible, to, and that there was funding to back it. And then now with the change of government, with the election, and then the new budget announced, they've actually announced there's been cuts to funding programs like this.
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0: Your Nation, Your Station, CFNR. That was Sing Pretty Blues. That's right, Crystal Shawanda, right here on CFNR. Today is Red Dress Day. May 5th happens on this day, remembering those murdered and missing Indigenous women and girls. And continuing on with our interview, this is the last one for the afternoon drive. And CP did an interview with Symbia Burnaby, who did this interview in Prince Rupert. She is of the Haida and Mi'kmaq Nations and is a traditional healer and a family member to MMIW. And in this final one, CP asked, could you tell us more about the resources available to us, letting us know more about Red Dress Day?
1: Yeah, so there's a book called The Highway of Tears that's a very, very helpful about painting the picture through the 1970s through current day about different things that have happened, different locations of where women have gone missing or where they were found, and helping to highlight the many different cases along the Highway 16. And then there's several videos on YouTube. If you were to look them up, you can look them up just to Highway 16 or Highway of Tears, Missing and Murdered Indigenous Women, and there's multiple videos there. And then there's also the Missing and Murdered Indigenous Women Report. And then there's also recommendations that came out of the symposium that was held in Prince George, I think it was in 1996, when the family started coming together and complaining and sharing that their family members were going missing and being murdered along the Highway 16.
2: And I know, Symbia, this is a tough day for you, but before I let you go, I want to give you a chance to say the names of those people you want to recognize on this special day for you.
1: Yeah. My dad's younger sister, her name was Irene May White. She was found in December 1970. My children's cousin, who I considered my niece, Jordan Axenham, who was murdered in her apartment in Edmonton. And then my younger sister's best friend, who was shot in Vancouver. Her name was Janice Bryant. And then the last name is Shaylana Brown from Haida Gwaii.
2: Well, I know it's not an easy day for you, Symbia, but we appreciate you joining us and to give us all that information and really to give us your heart and your soul on this subject. So appreciate it. We hope the day is one that is good for healing for you and everyone who supports this cause. So thank you so much for your time.
1: Yes, thank you.
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4: Yo, it's Kobe Smith, Kilasan Nugwa. Today, Tuesday, May 5th, is the National Day for Red Dress Day. It marks a day of awareness for missing and murdered Indigenous women, girls, and Two-Spirit people. Jamie Black started to put up red dresses in 2009, and the Red Dress Project started in 2010. Black explains why she started this project.
5: So I started the project of putting up red dresses to really draw attention to the violence that Indigenous women, girls, and Two-Spirit people in Canada are facing.
4: Jamie chose the color red after she talked with a friend that told her red dress is the only color that the spirit can see. Black also says what she hopes that comes out of this day.
5: I really feel like this day is a call to action, and it's a very powerful day, and it shows us that, you know, if we come together as community and as people on the ground, we can make enormous change.
4: There has been lots of walks and events that are taking place today in communities to honor the National Day for Red Dress Day. The Burns Lake RCMP are investigating reports of copper theft near the Sheraton rest stop of Highway 16, just west of Burns Lake. The suspected cause of yesterday's widespread telecommunications outage in northwestern BC. According to information provided to police, a length of copper wire had been stolen from near the Sheraton rest stop early Monday morning. Local fiber optic lines were severed in the process, knocking telecommunication offline for large parts of the northwest yesterday. TELUS had reported that yesterday's widespread outage began at 3:18 in the morning and had been caused by damage to their infrastructure related to cable theft. RCMP were officially notified just before 9:30 a.m. Staff Sergeant Chris Clark, Senior Media Relations Office with E Division HQ, says police are taking the matter extremely seriously as the resulting network outage caused by the cable theft potentially put lives at risk. The RCMP have now asked anyone who may have witnessed anything at the Sheraton rest stop and those who drove through the area early Monday morning with dashcam footage to contact investigators. Police are especially interested in dashcam video from Highway 16 between Burns Lake and Fraser Lake between the hours of 2 in the morning and 5 a.m. from Monday, May 4th. Anyone with information has been urged to contact the Burns Lake RCMP. An interim suspension has been granted to give Ottawa more time to end the Indian Act second-generation cutoff. As is, the rule removes status for children with a non-